0: player here. That's Kate Clark. That is a player that Matt Willie and I were impressed with during the scrimmage. So a pretty solid run there. Some positive yardage there on the kickoff. And with only 1:17 left in the first quarter, but Matt Willie, it feels like this is a must-put points on the board. I know six is the goal, but just points no matter what to keep up with how Valpo's been playing.
1: Yeah, I'm not sure that I would go as far as a must-score drive, but unless their defense picks things up, it may end up being a must-score drive.
2: Well, Clark has seven carries for 69 yards and two touchdowns.
1: And he's in the backfield right now.
2: Cooper Gear for Valpo.
0: No one out to the left, two out to the right. Again, Clark, it's his first varsity action. He's right to the back left of Hall. And Kingsman going from right to left. Now Clark on the handoff, goes right up the middle, spins his way free, keeps a hold of it. He's going to be probably about a yard short of a first down, but a 9-yard run that time for Tate Clark. He slipped his way through there and makes it second and one for the Kingsman with 60 seconds left in the first quarter.
1: Yeah, that was the stretch run play. Penn ran a lot last year off of the right side. You know, it's a zone block play for the offensive front. Tougher than man-to-man blocking, but Penn does a good job of picking up guys as they cross their face.
0: So now with fast numbers on the clock, Penn two receivers to the right, no one to the left. Clark stays in the backfield. He'll get another run this time, and he'll break free for the first down and get into Valparaiso territory as it looks like he's going to get as far as the 44-yard line in Valparaiso territory. So a first down here for the Kingsmen. Again, tonight's Kingsmen first down is brought to you by Chris Neal State Farm Insurance, with their location at 1602 East State Road in Mishawaka. You can reach them for a quote today at 574-255-2900.
1: And I just saw why A.J. Needham was junior All-State last year. He just cleared out that nose tackle about 5-6 yards to the left of that play. I could have run through that hole.
0: So it looks like this could be our final play of this first quarter. 12-7 the lead for Valparaiso. Penn in Valpo territory, though. Two receivers left, no one to the right. Clark remains in the backfield. Playing in Hall, ready for the snap from Needham. High snap, and now Hall going to keep this one. Look across the middle, and he will have it for Bernacki, but he drops this one. As that time on the cover was Drake Burrow for Valparaiso, but Bernacki just fell right through his hand. So with the clock stopped at 8.8 seconds left, this now will most likely be the final play, depending on what Penn wants to do, but it makes it second and 10 at the Valpo 45.
1: Well, that was a rare occasion. You don't see Mason Bernacki drop balls ever. And he's made some pretty incredible catches in the last year. That was surprising. Although Mason was late to join Penn practice, he was at a baseball clinic or a showcase, I think, during part of 2-a-day.
0: Yeah,
1: so a little bit of rusty.
0: A star-studded baseball player. Two left, one right. Clark in the backfield still now works out to his left, has got some blockers if he wants it, and he's going to stay on his feet and fall close to the 25-yard line. And so Tate Clark has showed his wheels early on. So with 1.2 seconds left, as soon as they put those chains down, that is most likely going to be the end of this first quarter. It was at the 45-yard line in Valpo territory, and they are going to spot at the 26-yard line. And so that is how our first quarter is going to end, and it's the Valparaiso Vikings who lead over the Penn Kingsmen by a score of 12-7. Tanner Camp, Matt Copsey, and Matt Lillier. We'll be right back after this quick timeout. You are tuned into Penn Kingsmen football right here on 91.1 The Globe, globeradio.org, and the Regional Radio Sports Network.
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0: And Tanner Camp, great to be with you here on Regional Radio Sports Network and on my alma mater station, 91.1 The Globe, along with Matt Lillier and Matt Copsey, as we will switch sides of the field. Penn in the home black uniforms will go from left to right. Valpo in the road white uniforms will go from right to left. Penn will start at the Valpo 26-yard line, trailing 12-6.
2: And Penn at 64 yards on the ground, 44 through the air, 108 total yards. Valpo 132 on the ground, 3 passing, 135 total yards for the Vikings in quarter number one.
0: Great to see boys basketball coach here at Penn. How about Barrett Coleman? Of course, tell you what, Matt Hobbs, his son, Caleb, he's got a lot of great upside over the next 2 years here at Penn. But great to see you, good friend.
2: He's only a junior.
0: Hard to believe.
2: He's seemingly a bit, has been here for a while.
0: Two receivers left, one right, and now Hall on the throw to the outside. Nice little couple jab steps, and so right to the 20-yard line. So it was me. It was Bernacki on the catch that time.
1: Yep, another wide receiver screen, well executed by the Kingsmen. And you know what? Tay Clark is still out there on the field. And we were talking during that break. Tay Clark's vision on that last run, the way he read those blocks, was about as good as you could do as a running back.
0: Now we've got, you and I think he could have a really, really good career here at Penn during this time. We'll see what he can do as he stays on the field. Two receivers left, one right. All the quarterbacks, second and five at the Valpo 21-yard line. 40 seconds gone by. Clark up the middle now, breaks free, falling forward. If he didn't make it, he's at least a half yard short, but they may give it to him, and they're not. They're going to say.
2: He needed to get to
1: that's
2: the
1: darn
2: 16.
1: Close.
0: If he didn't get it, it is less than a yard for sure, and that looks like what it's exactly.
2: Penn could request a measurement.
1: With the momentum they have going right now, especially on the ground, no need to slow that down. Don't give your guys a break. They're feeling it right now. They're going to push up front.
0: No, I think they're going to. Far side official had just waved his hand to stop the clock with 10:48. It's third, and it says one, but for all intents and purposes, it's basically inches. So we'll see if they decide to call this a first down or not. Either way, another great play here for this Gold Rush offense, again, with over a minute gone by in the second quarter, and it's Valparaiso leading this one 12-7.
1: Yeah, and who would have thought that Penn would be moving the ball on the ground as well as they are right now? We would have thought that through the air would have been most of the yardage tonight, but Penn looks like they've got a ground game this year.
2: Penn's got 68 yards. Apparently, it's just short.
0: So they're gonna stand as it is. So third and short, one receiver to left, two right. Tate remains in the backfield to the left of Hall. Hall now on the handoff, going to get it to Clark, and that one, plain and simple, is he's going to fall forward. And so now inside the 15-yard line, that goal was plain and simple. Just get the first down, and Clark did just that. It's another Kingsman first down, which is brought to you by Chris Neal State Farm Insurance, with their location at 1602 East Airwood in Mishawaka. You can reach them for a quote today at 574-255-2900.
1: No, Penn's offensive line on the right side did a great job picking that up. They walked up their middle linebacker into the gap where Tay Clark was taking the ball and still got the first down.
0: So it's Clark still in the backfield. One receiver left, two to the right. Hall the snap, looks out to his right. Now looking, and there's a wide open target and into the end zone. It's number 12 that time. Yody Limberopoulos, a quarterback a year ago, and he gets his first receiving touchdown on the year. Penn retakes the lead, 13-12. We'll see if they look like a PAT will be coming, but what a play. From quarterback to quarterback.
1: From quarterback to quarterback. And you know, it's great to see Yody out there on the field. I was worried he was going to have to wait till he was a senior. But, you know, with Landon Hall in front of him, that's a tall order to break into that lineup. But his athleticism, they had to find a way to get him on the field. Putting him at slot receiver was a great move. And great route there by Yody. He was wide open in his first receiving touchdown of his career in varsity football. So
0: Luke Cadott now trying to increase that lead. Right now it's 13-12 in favor of Penn. 10:19 left in the second quarter. And so now we do have some laundry on the field. There is a flag on the far side right around the 4-yard line. We'll see if they ended up calling anything else. And they're going to say it's going to go against the Kingsmen.
1: And by the way, Yody Limberopoulos,
2: is it a dead ball? Is it a dead ball foul? Well, is this affected on the extra point? Is it for after the touchdown?
0: Well, and as Matt Lillier was pointing to, so we already talked about Mason Bernacki, you know, good of a baseball player he is. Yody Limberopoulos also had a great play. You know what? Greg Sunday.
1: And I think they're best friends.
0: Yeah, and I'll tell you what.
1: So, I've known Yody since he was a little kid. He's a quality young man, to put it mildly.
0: Had a quality score that time to give this Kingsman team a one-point lead. 10:19 left, 13-12. So it looks like Matt Costner going to enforce it on the attempt here as they move it back.
2: Yeah, it was a false start.
0: So that means
2: a procedure.
0: So right at the 15-yard line for Alparaiso. So for Cadott, he'll take this PAT, hit his first one earlier. We'll see if he can go 2-for-2 on the year. And so the snap, nice snap in the hole. This one is up. It's got the height. Does it have the distance? And it will. So Luka Dodd, 2 for 2 in the young campaign for him. 14-12 now to the Yodi Limberopoulos touchdown. 10:19 left in the second quarter of play. We'll get a chance to thank some more of our great friends. And again, Matt Lillard, I know you've been itching to. You want to thank our great friends at OC Cafe.
1: Let's give this another try, shall we? OC Cafe is open 7 days a week from 6 a.m. to 2 p.m. The local family-owned business is located at 961 Lincoln Way in Osceola. 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
2: 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They can move one machine or relocate an entire plant, and they also offer their customers heated storage facilities. Their phone number is 574-255-3195, and they're on the web at clovermachinerymovers.com.
0: And so now, very nice, as we had one of our IHSA observers have a look at what it officially was. And so we'll get some clarification after this kickoff here. And so now Kadad.
2: Eight plays, 62 yards, so 2 minutes and 58 seconds off the clock.
0: And this one going to end up going out of bounds.
2: So they're going to get the ball at the 38.
0: So that's
2: 35.
0: A flag is the flag currently right around the 18 to 19 yard line in Valparaiso territory. So with 10:19 left, Kadad. And so Valparaiso. So far, Matt Lillard, tell you what, I've been impressed by Cooper. You're only a sophomore. It kind of gives me shade to when there was a Nolan McCullough or Kellen Watson. So far, he's proven that he is a fast, fast athlete, especially for only being a sophomore here.
1: I mean, he looks like a running back on the field. When you look at his stature, he's a stocky player. Yeah, last year I think he played some running back.
0: That was his primary. 30 carries for 112 yards. One receiver left, two to the right. Ball at the Valparaiso 35-yard line. Now the throw deep. The home run ball is up. And that one is incomplete that time. The look was for Sam Bernard. And that time Bernard had beaten Horner that time. So the clock stopped at 10:14. Second and 10 with Penn holding on to a two-point lead.
1: I mean, on that pass just now, it looked like he's got a nice arm. It was a tight spiral and a good-looking throw. It was just off by 3-4 yards to the left of the receiver. So maybe not a quarterback by trade, but certainly is going to fill in this year as the Vikings quarterback.
0: So on the perimeter now for the Vikings on this next play here, it'll be Bernard out to the left and Amendola out to the right. Gear now on the snap. He's going to keep this one himself, work out to the left, breaks by a couple, still free. Now goes close to 50, still on his feet and scampers all the way to the 50-yard line. It's a 15-yard pickup for Cooper Gear and a first down for the Vikings. Tell you what, I've been so impressed with him as a sophomore. He looks like he's got a real bright future for Bill Marshall's team.
1: Yeah, Penn needs to figure out these option plays. If they don't figure out these option plays this week, next week's going to be even worse.
2: Sorry. One thing that I've noticed is that Penn is doing a lot of grabbing up toward. You got to go a little bit lower to try to get him.
1: Yeah, wrap up those legs.
2: That's the one thing. I notice a lot of grabbing up by the shoulders.
0: So one left, two right. There were two in the backfield. Now Gear's going to keep this one himself. Get to the outside. Break five from the front line. And it's going to fall forward. Looks like right around an 8-yard pickup. But we'll get into Penn territory. They're going to spot him at the Penn 42-yard line. So after the 8-yard pickup from Gear with 9:30 left, second and 2 for Valparaiso.
1: Yeah, and a nice tackle there by Ethan Horner. He's probably the smallest guy out there on the field for the defense. But solid tackle there by Horner.
0: So as we're approaching 3 minutes played and a 14-12 lead here for Penn. Second and 2 for Valparaiso in their road white uniforms and in their home black uniforms.
2: You definitely don't want 92 yards rushing.
1: Yeah, you definitely don't want your corners making all your tackles.
0: Two left, one right. Now man in motion. Now on the handoff. Right up the middle and going absolutely nowhere. Wrapped up initially that time by Caleb Evans and Noah Wallace. We're going to hear his name a number of times this year.
1: No, Evans did a nice job coming off the edge there, making a stop, and then
2: lost the yard.
1: Wallace came in and cleaned it up. That looked like it hurt a little bit.
0: So third and 3 with 8:40 left here in the second quarter and a two-point lead for Penn. We'll see, as now currently in the backfield here, we see number 18 here for the Vikings coming up. As we see James Parisi, we also do see Danzy as well, but it will be a throw for Gear. Drops back, pressure coming, and he gets rid of it, and he is absolutely obliterated that time by number 89, Cooper Ryle, on top of the pile there. 8:17 left, and there is a player down here for the Kingsmen as John Searfoss, but he hops back up right away, so it'll be fourth and quite a ways away with 8:17 left, and they're going to spot him right at, it looks like, the... So it will be right around the 44-yard line, and the Vikings are going to go for it. So
2: don't be surprised, it might be a pooch kick.
0: A man in motion for Parisi. Now a pooch kick, as mentioned. Now this ball going for Gear. This one traveling, this one up, and it is going to fall in the end zone. Hats off, though, for Danzy. Danzy, check that. That was a nard. Tried to get to that one, and so that will be a touchback. And so it will be up to the 20 here for the Kingsmen. So it's 8:10 left in this second quarter. 14-12 is what the lead is for the Black and Gold. It gives us a chance to thank some more of our great sponsors here. And Matt Lillier, you want to take some time to thank Cuba Networks.
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0: So for the Black and Gold, they'll start at their own 20-yard line, 8:10 left, two-point lead, 14-12 here against Valparaiso. One receiver left, two out to the right, one in the backfield. It looks like it will be Buckwheat, but now Hall going to go with this one. DP wants to go to Hurley. It's up, and this ball is caught, and a touchdown-saving tackle for J.Q. Vernado. That right there is why he's on the prime time 25. First down, Kingsmen.
1: Again, that's that play-action pass. You have success running the ball, and the play-action opens everything else up. And Buddy Hurley didn't run any special kind of a route there. That was basically a go route or a seam route, and he had two steps on the defensive back. I want to see them run that again.
0: I believe it was a start at the 20, man, I believe.
2: Yeah, it's going to be a 60-yard game. It'll be a 50-yard
0: game. 50-yard
2: game
0: for Buddy.
2: I couldn't tell where they had spotted the ball because I've got the wall over here.
1: Beautifully thrown ball by Landon Hall.
2: I saw the catch, but I didn't see where he wound up.
0: Two left, one right, Buckwheat in the backfield. And so now on the run for Buckwheat, going to fall his way forward. Nice job using that leg strength after it was at the 30-yard line in Valparaiso territory. They're going to move him up inside the 25, so at minimum a 6-yard gain, maybe 7 with 7:20 to go. And right now, the running back tandem of Wysun, Buckwheat, and Clark have all been impressive here in the early going.
1: They have, and Buckwheat had a nice run there. I mean, he was taking that off the left side, and when he went to cut, he slipped a little bit, but still got upfield another 3-4 yards while he was slipping. Great run.
0: So officially a 7-yard gain. Second and 3 here, ball at the 23-yard line. One receiver left, two to the right. Buckwheat still in the backfield with Hall. They're going to go to Buckwheat again. Works off the right side of the line, and he'll fall right at the 20. The goal was to try to get the first down, and we'll see if they give it. If they do, they're looking back on this one. They're going to stop the clock. I think they're going to have a look at this one. So it definitely, at minimum, got 2 yards.
1: So you can see this offensive line improving as this game goes on, for sure. Especially the right side of that line. Adrian Brown and Cal Larson did a great job on that last play of opening up a hole to get that first down.
0: So they are going to get the first down there nearly halfway through the quarter, 6:30 to be exact. 14-12, the lead for the Kingsmen, trying to add on to that. Two receivers left, one to the right. And so now Wysun going to be the running back. He'll take this one up the middle and try to fall forward, but he is dog mobbed that time. That one, that time led by Ethan Pendergrass.
1: I just complimented the offensive line, and on that play, they didn't hold their blocks very well. But again, developing an offensive line is a hard thing to do. It's a lot of communication. It's a lot of coordination with the guys around you. You know, offensive lines typically get better as the year goes on. And these guys are all seniors. So this should be a unit that continues to improve.
0: 1 yard gain for Wysun. One receiver left, two to the right. Officially halfway through the quarter. 14-12 the lead here for Penn. Now Landon Hall rolls out to his right. Going to keep this one himself. Split through the line. Stays on his feet, trying to muscle his way forward. And will get past the 15. And they're going to spot him right around maybe the 13-yard line, so approximately about a 6-yard gain for Landon Hall. So third and three, so a manageable run. And again, we did not see that much from Landon.

0: off. Look out to his left. Goes to the outside for Limberopoulos. Tries to break free from the tackle. But that time, a really nice wrap-up here by Brady Fincannon. But it will still be enough for a first down. Again, tonight's Kings and First Downs brought to you by Chris Neal State Farm Insurance. Their location at 1602 East State Road in Mishawaka. You can reach them for a quote today at 574-255-2900.
1: I am not sure what Valparaiso was doing on defense on that last play. The guy that was covering Yody Limperopoulos walked up inside the line of scrimmage, and then they tried to cover Yody with a middle linebacker from the middle of the formation while he's split in the slot. Not good defense.
0: So first and goal, 6 yards needed for the score. Now Hall rolls out to his right. Looking now, he's going to laser this one, and it's in for the touchdown. Mason Bernacki gets in on the action here with 4:42 left in the second quarter, and the Gold Rush offense goes through the air, 20-12, PAT pending. Another excellent throw for the senior, Landon Hall.
1: I'll say that catch made up for Bernacki's drop earlier in the game. He was pretty well covered on this last play, running towards the sidelines, and Landon Hall put that ball in the perfect spot. Bernacki caught it with his hands out in front of him and held it there while the defensive back just watched.
0: Good patience.
1: He couldn't do anything. What a nice play.
0: It was good patience. For a minute there, it looked like he was going to try to run out of real estate, but you trust your good receivers, and Bernacki, certainly one of them. And so now Kadot has hit his first 2-point after touchdowns, looking for a third time is the charm. And so now on the snap, on the hold, this one is up, and this one is textbook. Up and through to make it 21-12. The Kingsmen now lead this one 21-12 here with 4:42 left in the second quarter. Gives us a chance to thank some more of our wonderful friends that make it possible for us all season long. And again, our great friends at the Beeler Law Office.
1: 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Attorney Ray Beeler is a 1980 Penn High School graduate. She offers estate planning services such as wills, power of attorneys, and advanced directives for health care. She also handles probate administration, Chapter 7 bankruptcy, business services, guardianship, and other family law services. The phone number for the Beeler Law Office in Mishawaka is 888-633-1361.
0: So with 4:42 left here in the second quarter, 21-12, Penn on the score after the Mason Bernacki catch for the touchdown.
1: You know what, Tanner, when you've got receivers like Buddy and Bernacki, you can put the ball in tight spots like that.
0: Yes, you can. The tally we've seen so far with Limberopoulos getting into this receiving core has been impressive. We'll get to Matt Copsey here in a moment for our scoring summary as Penn now with a 9-point lead. So 4:42 left to Dodd. He'll be kicking from left to right. Valparaiso will receive this one from right to left.
2: 7 plays, 80 yards, took 3 minutes and 28 seconds off the clock. Hall was his third touchdown pass of the night. He is now nine out of 12 for 126 yards and 3 touchdowns.
0: The dot on the kick now. This one booms. This one going to be close to the end zone, and it will be. And so this one will be a touchback. I'm sure he's happy after the last one that it soared out of bounds before. So nice job for Kadot. Tell you what, he's really improved on that leg. I'm sure he took some kicking lessons from Harris Stipp, who was an excellent kicker last year for Pete Reardon's team.
1: Kadot's got a nice leg. The 3 extra points that he's kicked, I think, went almost over the goalpost. And pretty, you know, the one on the north end zone almost made it over the fence. I mean, he's got a powerful leg.
0: And right now, the sunlight slowly coming down, which means the lights of Freed Field will slowly come on at some point soon and light this place up. Valparaiso on their own 20-yard line. And so now on the toss to the outside, out the right side of the line, and brought down on the run that time. It was number 18 that time. It was James Parisi.
1: It was almost like a fake counter reverse there. 4 yards isn't bad.
0: So that makes it 2nd and 6 now. A little over 4 minutes left in this second quarter. 21-12, Penn with a lead. Valparaiso looking for a score to stay within one score before heading to the halftime locker room. Right now, 2 receivers out to the left, 1 to the right. And currently in the backfield now, again, is Danzy, along with Cooper Gear, who has been great in his sophomore debut for the Vikings. He'll take this back, drop back. Pressure coming, though, on the easy toss. A lot of space in front here for Danzy. Rolls out to the right and is wrapped up by Wallace right around the 35-yard line. So that will move the chains to be a first down. If Gear holds on to that for another second, he is mauled by the Wild Bunch. Instead, move the chains, Viking first down.
1: Well, that was a wide-open screen pass, and that shows some of the inexperience of this defensive front. Typically, when you... you know, the defensive front is let go by the offensive line after a couple of seconds.

0: and realizing that the offensive lineman let you go for that rush means you need to backtrack where you were and come back for that screen pass.
1: So Danzy now just to the right of Gear. Danzy will run this one right up the middle, breaking free, but brought down from behind by Ryle. And so with Danzy on the run that time here with 3:20 to go in the second quarter of play, it's going to be about a three, looks like even closer to 4 yard pickup that time to make it second down and three. So they will give the three, so second and seven here with a 9-point lead for Penn.
0: I think the whole right side of Valparaiso's offensive line pulled on that play to the left side. Penn's really lucky they held him to 4 yards.
1: So now, man in motion, and now on the run to the outside. Now Gear on the keep, but the Wild Bunch defense reads that one perfectly that time, and making the initial hit was Caden Armour, the 6'4", 205-pound junior. Read Gear perfectly on the play that time, so it's under 3 minutes to go. Third down, and there was no gain on the play, so third and seven. Nice job by Armour that time.
0: Nice job by Armour, second-generation Penn Kingsman football player. And I don't know if you noticed on that play, Tanner, that was the exact same play they ran just to the other side of the field. Penn read that well that
2: time. They stayed home.
0: They did. They stayed home.
1: Under 2:30 to go, one left, three out to the right. Gear now dropping back. Wild Bunch defense. Gear breaks through, but an excellent wrap-up by the feet. And once again, Cooper Ryle. We called his name a number of times, just 9 tackles last year. But a big play that time with 2 minutes to go. Well done by the 6'2 junior.
0: You want to hear something funny? So Cooper Ryle and Caden Armour's dads were really good friends in high school. They were both 2 years younger than me, both solid football players, both state champions. They were both part of the 95 state championship team for the Kingsmen.
1: And so it looks like we have a timeout called. It was Penn who called the timeout. So they will have two timeouts remaining now here with 2:08. Matt Lilly, you got to think that if you're Valparaiso can't take any chances. You need a really good punt here, which expected for the Vikings is going to be either Troy Danzy or Austin Wallace. We'll see when they come up. But timeout for Penn. They've got two remaining. Valpo still all three.
0: I think this is the first fourth down that Valparaiso hasn't considered going for it on fourth down. And smart, because with 2 minutes left in the half, you definitely don't want to give Penn the ball inside their,
2: well,
0: you know, Valpo's 40-yard line.
2: They lined up the last time. They lined up the last time and then wound up. Gear wound up doing the pooch punt. They went into the end zone. So I wouldn't be surprised to see him punt the ball.
1: So be ready for halftime, too, as we are going to have a state champion on at halftime, Jade Santos Barrera in girls flag football and girls rugby. I'll tell you what, guys, what Penn did in girls flag football last year was absolutely amazing.
0: Capturing very impressive.
1: First ever state title, and the numbers that we've seen. So it looks like it will be Danzy. Rangers number seven, the senior. Two back to receive now for the Kings. Again, 2:08, 21-12 the lead for Penn. They'll have two timeouts remaining. So on the high snap, and now Danzy able to get this one off, but it is not going to go as far as he had hoped, but it is going to get a very fortunate bounce into Penn territory as this ball is going to roll right between the 35 and 36-yard line of Penn territory. So the minute 55 left and two timeouts left for Penn. What can Landon Hall and the Gold Rush offense do to try to put more on?
0: Score a touchdown.
1: That's yes.
0: But I'll say that Danzy's really, really lucky that that ball, when it hit the ground, bounced forward. Because if it would have bounced the other way, that could have been a negative punt.
2: 28-yard punt, no return.
0: Valparaiso's also fortunate that Penn didn't have a punt block on, because that's their third bad snap of the game. Familiar from the 2025 season for us.
1: Keep in mind, folks, Penn will get the football to start the second half.
2: Yeah. 2-for-1.
1: So this could be the start of something big for Penn. We'll see what they do. Right now, an empty backfield, two receivers to the left, three out to the right. So Hall, all by himself, with 1:55 left, 9-point lead here for Penn. Let's see what the senior can do. And so now looking, getting rid of it quick, and goes to Hurley. Hurley rolls out to his left, now working towards the middle, still on his feet, gets to the 40, the 35, the 30, the 25, the 20, the 15. He breaks free, and it's going to be 6-4 Hurley.
0: Told you they were going to score a touchdown. Once these guys get rolling, man, you're not going to be able to stop this passing attack.
1: One play is all it needed, and it goes to one of the best receivers this state has, Buddy Hurley. 27-12 with 1:42 left to Dodd with the PAT coming up. But what a play for Buddy Hurley.
0: You know what, guys? I think the only thing that's going to stop this Penn offense is pressure on Landon Hall. He is money. when he has time to throw the ball. And that was a nice middle screen there to Buddy Hurley. It kind of cleared out the middle of the defense there. He slipped right in into that open area in the middle, and, man, what a nice run to the end zone.
1: And so now for Cadott with 1:42 left. We'll see if he can hit another PAT as he has his first three tries. This one is up. Tell you what, the power is just remarkable from him. And right now, 4 for 4 in the kicking department as the PAT is up and good. 28-12 with 1:42 left. The Penn offense is rolling right now here at Freed Field. It gives us a chance to thank some more of our great friends. But we'll have Matt Kopke.
2: Play 62 yards, took just 13 seconds off the clock. Hall is now 10 out of 12 for 190 yards and 4 touchdowns. Hurley with 4 catches for 125 yards.
1: Wow, first half. So 1:42 left, again, 28-12. So if there is only one little downside, and again, there's not been many, but obviously Valpo will still have 3 timeouts and time to score, but what an exciting play, and that is what these Penn fans expected, and so far they've gotten that and some more.
0: Well, I think the key to this Valparaiso drive is making sure Penn does not get the ball back with any time left in this half.
1: So if you're Valparaiso, we'll see how much they want to run or how much they want to take the chance through the air.
0: They're going to keep the ball on the ground. That's the smart move here. Come up with some interesting plays that they may be able to break for a long run. But putting the ball in the air, I feel like, for these guys at this point, you know, it doesn't take time off the clock. Gives Penn a chance to take them 3 and out and get the ball back before the end of the half.
1: So Parisi and Bernardo back, and another touchback. So when it comes to kickoffs for Cadott, other than the one that went out of bounds, every other one has been a touchback. He has proven to have a monster leg that we can expect throughout the rest of this season.
0: No, and that should prove well for any time that they get in a situation where they have to kick a field goal, which, you know, at the high school level is always a shaky situation.
1: And keep in mind, folks, he's only a junior. That is the scary part. So Cooper Gear and the Valparaiso offense going from right to left as the Vikings trail 28-12 here against Penn with 1:42 left. 1 receiver out left, 3 out to the right. So now Danzy works to the outside. Gear pressure coming now on the throw, but it is dropped that time. As the look was for Parisi, and so 1:38 left in the incomplete pass makes it 2nd and 10, ball at the Valparaiso 20. So 1:38 left, and there is one big plus for the Penn offense. That stops the clock with 1:38 left.
0: Penn got a little bit lucky there. Valpo ran the rocket screen, made famous by Rocket Ishmael at Notre Dame, and he kind of had it. He just dropped the ball.
1: So Renard and...
2: looked like it caught him off guard.
1: So Bernard and Parisi out to the left, 2 out to the right. Right now it is Danzy in the backfield. Man in motion now here for the Vikings. Now Gear drops back, pressure coming, throws this one deep, this one high. This one could be catchable, and it will be, though, incomplete as a little too far that time, as the main target here for the Vikings was Xander Silva.
0: And that play is proof of why I didn't think that they'd put the ball in the air. Cooper just kind of off his back foot threw the ball up. And that could have been going the other way for 6. He's lucky there were no Penn defenders standing anywhere near where that ball landed, because that would have been a 50-50 ball at best.
2: If they do run here, look for Penn to call their second time.
1: I would agree with you there, Matt. With 1:32 left already, a 16-point lead here for the black and gold. 3rd and 10, Valparaiso has not moved the ball yet on this drive. They're at their own 20-yard line. So now Danzy man's out of motion. Now Gear keeps this one himself. Little stutter step trying to get by Wallace. And now the black and gold, and they're going to stop him. I think it's going to be about a half yard short for Gear. Definitely 9 yards. We'll see if it's 10. Now with 1:17 left, and as Matt Copsey alluded to, it looks like Penn is going to call. Well, we'll see if they call the timeout. No, they're going to say it was enough.
0: Down. Yeah, that was a really generous spot. They had him stop short of the 6.
1: So a big, big break there for Valparaiso. So with 1:10 left, first down for the Vikings at their own 30-yard line. So whistle is now blown.
0: Timeout, Valpo.
1: And so with the timeout called.
0: Oh, someone's on the ground. They've got an injured player.
1: So as we'll get ready to take a look here, and so far, Matt Lillier, what this Valpo offense has done again, it slowed down a little bit as the Penn defense has improved, but they've still been a lot of fun to watch for Bill Marshall's group.
0: No, they've got some talented players on both sides of the ball. That's pretty clear. But, you know, their inexperience is showing here once their back's getting against the wall a little bit.
1: Looks like it's Mateo Machichi.
0: They can't afford to lose him.
1: Well, didn't get a chance to say, and Matt Copsey may remember this, his brother, Rocco Machichi, his only catch when Valparaiso won the state title in 2022 against Whiteland, and it was Machichi.
2: Yes.
1: And that broke a
2: streak. Whiteland.
0: Can you imagine the memory from that?
1: Oh, that's a story you'll remember for the rest of your life.
0: He's going to tell that on his deathbed probably someday. All of his grandkids are going to know the story by heart. That's a pretty special thing to have in your football career, scoring the winning touchdown in a state championship. That's pretty cool.
2: I'm guessing that might have been a cramp. These kids are starting to get used to that.
0: Yeah.
2: Got to do the hydration.
1: So with the clock stopped at 1:07, again, first and 10 for the Vikings.
2: Now, the clock will start unless a timeout on the snap.
1: So this should get it to under a minute or close to a minute, roughly. 28-12, the lead here for Penn. Now Gear dropping back, looking right across the middle of the field. It's up. This one intercepted here by Tugman. Tugman rolls out to his right in about ball territory. The 25, the 20, the 15, the 10, the 5, and pushed out of bounds. Nearly a defensive score for the Wild Bunch, but with 50 and a half seconds left, a big interception. Caleb Tugman, not a defensive stat last year, and he starts off the season with an interception, nearly takes it to the house.
0: No, great play by Tugman. He was in the right place at the right time. Obviously well coached by Coach Pete there. And, a play that you don't see a lot of sophomores make, guys. I mean, he came out of center field, made the interception, and darn near had a pick six.
2: Yeah, he caught it at his own 48 and returned it to the four, so it's a 48-yard return.
1: So Bernacki out to the left, Limberopoulos and Hurley will be out to the right.
0: His eyes had to be so big when he was getting towards that end zone.
1: Check that. It's going to be Braylon Santilli out to the right, and Limberopoulos will move over to the left. Bernacki stays where he's at. It will be Cohen Weisung, who will be in the backfield just to the left of Hall. Penn at the Valpo 4-yard line. He'll keep himself. Goes with the toss, and this ball is going to be dropped as the look that time was for Brockton A. I'll tell you what, very fortunate, as if Valpo intercepts that and gets by, that is a long house call with 47.2 left.
0: Well, you said Centilli's out there on the field right now, and I don't see Buddy Hurley anywhere on the sidelines. I hope this isn't a bad sign.
1: I'll certainly keep an eye as we're looking. Buddy Hurley, the leading receiver from last year with over 1,000 yards, 1,048.
0: He's on the bench right here with a bag of ice on his head.
1: So certainly hope he's okay, but right now his team currently up 16, 28-12, 47.2 seconds left, one receiver left, two out to the right. Weisson on the backfield on the left of Hall. Now on the keeper for Weisson. He goes up and right up the middle for a Penn Kingsman touchdown, a 4-yard scamper for Cohen Weisson. He had
2: Chase Buckwheat.
1: Or Chase Buckwheat, excuse me.
0: That's the second call we've stolen from Chase Buckwheat.
1: Oh, Chase,
0: tonight,
1: I'm sorry, Chase. Chase Buckwheat.
0: You can't do that to the senior.
1: No, not at all. So Chase Buckwheat on the 4-yard scamper makes it 34-12 as Penn has now increased this lead with 44.6 seconds left. It's 34-12 as Luke Cadon will be ready with PAT. And it looks like there also was a
2: unsportsmanlike conduct for celebration in the end zone.
0: Well, they're getting a little frustrated out there, guys. It's about to be 35-12. They were in the lead about 2 minutes ago, 12-7. You know, when you flip the script like this fast, it's a little frustrating for a defense. And they've been out there a lot for the last 6-7 minutes of the game.
1: So with 44.6 seconds left after the Chase Buckwheat touchdown, makes it 34-12. Luke Haddad, who has hit all his PATs, 4 at this point. We'll see if he can make it 5 for 5.
0: Now, Penn's defense has settled in pretty nicely in this game. We can see improvement as the game's going on.
1: So now Haddad, ready for the snap and the hold here. The snap good, the hold good, the kick is up, power plenty, and it is up, and it is through. The PAT is good. Luke Haddad, 5 for 5. And Chase Buckley with a 4-yard scamper makes it 35-12. You're with 44.6 seconds left in the second quarter. And this quarter has been the difference maker as Penn leads this one big.
0: I'm telling you, I started to sweat a little bit there when it was 12-7. Not badly, just a little bit of perspiration. But I can't imagine too many defenses stopping this Penn offense.
2: plays, 4 yards, took 5.9 seconds off the clock.
0: Their first couple of drives didn't look crisp, but since those first couple of drives, you know, they've cleaned it up a little bit, and, man, this defense looks electric.
1: So a 23-point lead now for Penn here, 35-12, 44.6 seconds left. Again, don't forget to stick around for halftime. We'll talk to Jade Santos-Barrera, state champion in girls flag football and girls rugby. We'll also have our Penn Sports Update recapping this past week in Kingsman Athletics. So if Kadot will work and kick from left to right, Valparaiso will return from right to left.
2: Now, remember, Penn still has those two timeouts in their pocket.
1: So Kadot,
2: if they choose.
1: Kadot, we have seen a powerful leg from him throughout this game, and it's going to show again as this one will be all the way back halfway through the end zone as Parisi just catches this one. So Valparaiso will start at their own 20-yard line. And gentlemen, it'll be interesting. Will Coach Marshall take any chances, or will he potentially just run this clock out as this Penn offense is rolling right now?
0: Yeah, I would run it out. You don't. The last thing you want is Penn with the ball on offense again.
1: So 44.6 seconds left. Valparaiso in the road white uniforms going from right to left. Penn in the home black uniforms going from left to right. Two receivers left, one to the right. Parisi in motion now from the left to the right. And now Gear on the keep. No one is there, though. He's all by himself. And so that is going to be a big hit that time by Caden Armour, who just drags Gear down. So that is going to be a one-yard loss, and for all that, may be the last play of this half, guys.
0: Someone on this Valpo offense is going to get an earful at halftime for that play because Gear was running an option there down the left side.
2: I think someone was supposed to be there.
0: Yeah, and he went to pitch the ball to his pitchback, and there wasn't anybody there. Valpo's really lucky he didn't pitch it to nobody.
1: And so with 10 seconds left, Valparaiso showing no signs of running a play. And so now with 5 seconds left, looks like that's what they're going to do. So the Penn Kingsmen, after trailing in the first quarter, they have exploded in the second quarter. And at halftime, they lead over the Valparaiso Vikings 35-12 here at Freed Field. On the top 10 teams in all of 6A leads it big here on their home field. We'll come back after this quick timeout. When we come back, we'll talk to Jane Santos-Barrera from the Penn Kingsmen girls flag football team and for girls rugby. And we'll talk to her about this past season for her and what is in store for both of their teams in the future. Once again, alongside Matt Lillier, Matt Compsey, my name is Tanner Camp. We'll be right back after this quick two timeout. You are tuned into Penn Kingsmen football right here on 91.1 The Globe and on the Regional Radio Sports Network.
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1: 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Always great to be back on my old alma mater's radio station, and especially happy today that I am here with a state champion, not one, but two different sports in girls flag football and girls rugby, and playing both this upcoming fall here now, and it's Jade Santos-Barrera. And Jay, we welcome you here to the halftime broadcast booth, and I'll tell you what an experience for you last year. You can now say that you were part of the first ever Girls Flag Football state championship team, and to take down a team like Lawrence North, who I'm sure, as you know, had always been a perennial powerhouse down from there. Just walk me back through when that final play happened and you were a state champion. What was that experience like in Indianapolis?
6: Honestly, it was just such a dream. I never thought that I'd be like playing down at that giant field house and, you know, being with a bunch of my friends that I've known for so long. And we really worked hard the whole season, and I'm just really blessed to say that we won that state championship. I think we really did deserve it. And I feel like all the other teams also had a great chance at winning, but I think that we really did deserve that. We really worked hard enough for it.
1: Talk to me also about the girls' rugby experience, because it's one thing, and I don't really care with what sport is, when you get to win two state championships, and that's a huge deal. There are some players and most who will never even get that opportunity to compete for a state championship, nonetheless win with two. So just talk that experience and what it's like to be part of two successful teams, and I'm sure the camaraderie that you have with those teams, I'm sure, is absolutely magnificent.
6: Yeah, both of those teams really do feel like family. I'm really happy to show up to practice every day, put in the work. I feel like everyone's just like another sister for me, and I just really like working along with them. And being state championship for both is honestly really crazy to say, especially since both haven't, I mean, flag football hasn't ever won a state championship, obviously, but girls rugby also hasn't won one since maybe 10 years ago. Mm-hmm. Since they won the 2016 national championship, which it's just also crazy to say.
1: Talk about just being part of that state championship like caliber. And I'll even go as far as saying, not just from the athletic side, but that academic side. And as you well know, like a lot of these student athletes, you got to get it done on both sides. So what's it like to have that accountability? And you know, these lessons you learn on the field don't just apply in high school. They apply for everything you do once you graduate from Penn.
6: Yeah, I mean, it really does take a lot of discipline. A lot of our girls, especially, I know quite a few that have an opportunity to win like valedictorian. Everyone is just so smart, and everyone has that ability to have that time management skills that will apply later in life as well. And just keeping up with all of our homework, it is kind of hard at times, especially those who have two different sports to play for.
1: Mm-hmm.
6: But all of our teachers are very willing to work with us, especially with our coaches as well, and just like give us the opportunity to make up work or just give us a little extra time if we need it.
1: Talk about the coaching staff for both sides. By the end of the day, you need good talent, you need good players, you got to have great coaches that really win ball games. Talk about the coaching staff and how blessed you are to get to be under such great leadership for both teams.
6: Yeah, for girls rugby, honestly, Coach Corinne, that's her name, she's the head coach. She's honestly one of the best coaches I've ever had. She just feels also like another sister to me. Not really, she doesn't really seem as much of a coach figure that most people think of, very mm-hmm. strict, very like on top. She obviously really does get up on us to like keep us in check and during practices and stuff, but she also is able to make everything fun for us. She doesn't like let us get bored, and she also is very good with like taking in our input and just like seeing what would be best for our other teammates. And you know, and then for flag football, all of our four coaches, they're awesome. I know Coach Maggart, he also coaches wrestling.
1: Mm-hmm.
6: And I was kind of surprised that they chose him for the head coach flag football, but he's done a great job. I'm just really also grateful that he's been able to work with all of the other Penn coaches and be willing to kind of like coordinate our practices, be able to be on time to others, and also like just let us have fun as well, keep supporting us all over.
1: Do you feel like both teams can make another good run at it this upcoming season for you guys?
6: I'd really say so. I really do. I have a good feeling. I really do.
1: I love the confidence. You have to. When you're state champion, you are now the target's on your back, and I feel like it's going to be that same way until someone proves otherwise. So, once again, with Jade Santos Barrera here. Jade, I want to give you a wrap-up on this. By the end of the day, sports, and I played in high school as well, whether it be soccer or basketball, that's what I play. But it's just a great outlet to make new friends, just to get involved. And you learn, it's another outlet for a classroom. And I know soon here, you're going to get ready to walk across that stage at some point and graduate for Penn. When it comes to any future Penn student athletes, or for any athletes who are making up on their respective team, what do you think everyone should take away when you graduate from Penn High School, that the biggest takeaway you've had in your time with the Black and Gold?
6: I'd say listen to every single thing your coaches have said. Everyone always just has like good opportunities and good things to say, especially support. Just never give up and keep following your dreams, obviously.
1: Jade Santos Pereira, two state championships, way more than I've got, and we hope that adds more with it. Jade, thank you so much for taking time to come up. I know you're having a blast seeing this Penn team lead by so much, and certainly hope it ends in a win. Maybe taking a couple plays out of the playbook for you, but really want to thank you for coming up and wish you the best of luck, and let's go for another state championship.
6: Yeah, well, thank you for having me.
1: Once again, big thank you to Jade Barrera, Santos Pereira, for taking time to come up. Let's take a quick 60-second timeout. When we come back, we'll go with our Penn Sports update. Penn leads at 35-12 here at Freed Field. Back with more right after this here on the Regional Radio Sports Network.
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1: there. Santa Camp back here on Regional Radio Sports Network and 91.1 The Globe. Again, huge shout out to Jade Santos Pereira. When you win two state championships, that is absolutely amazing. Let's go ahead and quickly recap what's happened this week in Penn Sports Athletics. Back on August 18th, girls soccer, no problems against New Prairie with a 9-0 victory. Also on the 18th of August, boys tennis, near sweep of Elkhart, 4-1 on the 18th of August in girls golf. Penn defeats Marion and South Bend Riley. South Bend Riley with no score, and Marion had a 230, but it was a 189 from Penn that ultimately led to the victory. Also on the 18th of August, Penn boys soccer, a massive win over Northridge, 1-0, where Chase Pinker blasts a game winner with 5 seconds left in the match. Very impressive from Chase for the big victory against the Raiders. The JV, the boys soccer JV black team on the 19th of August had a 9-0 victory against New Prairie. Boys soccer also on the 19th, the varsity team, no problems against New Prairie, 7-0. Girls flag football, we just talked to Jade about it, continuing to prove why they are the team to beat. Back on the 19th of August, a 42-0 victory for the Kingsman girls flag football team. And how about the JV girls flag football team as well? They beat New Prairie, another very good quality team, 15-7. And then yesterday, boys tennis swept New Prairie 5-0. JV boys tennis completed the New Prairie sweep 7-0. Freshman football shut out Valparaiso yesterday 15-0. And girls volleyball, big time sweep over Chesterton, 25-21, 25-23, and 25-16. Again, tonight's Penn Sports Update is thanks to the great student journalist of Penn High School, led by the one and only, and now Hall of Famer, Kurt Rollo. Follow them online on X, formerly known as Twitter, at @V_Pennant, P-E-N-N-A-N-T, or at thepennant.com. Well, Matt Copsey, some big numbers we want to go ahead and talk about. You've been waiting to tell them, and we're going to let you do that now. Go ahead, Matt.
2: Thanks, Tanner. Penn, Valpo led 12-7 after the first quarter, and Penn outscored Valpo 28-0 in the second quarter, and lead at 35-12 here at the break. Penn got on the board at the 7-minute mark of the opening quarter. Mason Bernacki, a 16-yard touchdown pass from Rondon Hall. Luke Kadot's extra point made it 7-0. Cooper Gear for Valparaiso, a 45-yard touchdown run at the 4:13 mark. The two-point conversion failed, and it was 7-6. And then Valpo, at the 1:24 mark of the opening quarter, Cooper Gear, a 9-yard run. The two-point conversion was failed. It was 12-7 Valpo after the opening quarter. And then Penn, at the 10:19 mark, Yody Limberopoulos, a 14-yard touchdown pass from Landon Hall. Kadot's extra point made it 14-12. And then Bernacki, his second touchdown pass of the night, a 6-yard pass from Hall, made it 21-12. Buddy Hurley, 64-yard touchdown pass at the 1:42 mark, 28-12. And then Chase Buckley, right before halftime, a 4-yard touchdown run, made it 35-12. Valpo had 7 first downs in the first half, 12 for Penn. Valpo had 2 punts for an average of 36 yards. Valpo with 3 penalties for 25 yards, Penn for 1 penalty for 10 yards. Valpo was 3-for-6 on third down conversions. Penn was 2-out-of-4. Taking a look at some individual numbers for the Vikings, Cooper Gear, 12 carries for 102 yards and 2 touchdowns. Troy Danzy, 3 carries for 17 yards. Cameron Smith, 1 carry for 36 yards. James Parisi, 3 carries for 22 yards. And also Danzy, 2 catches for 14 yards. So in the opening half, Belpo had 171 yards on the ground, 113 through the air, where Cooper Gear was 2 of 6 with 1 interception for 13 yards, 184 total yards for Valpo in the opening half. For Penn, Landon Hall, 10 out of 13 for 190 yards and 4 touchdowns. Mason Bernacki, 4 catches for 44 yards, 2 touchdowns. Buddy Hurley, 4 catches, 125 yards, 1 touchdown. Yody Limberopoulos, 2 carries, 2 catches, 21 yards, and a touchdown. Running the ball, Chase Buckwheat, 6 carries for 40 yards and a touchdown. You had Cohen Weissong, he had 2 carries for 2 yards. Landon Hall, 4 carries for 7 yards. And you had, in the opening half, you had Tate Clark with 5 carries. With 5 carries for 43 yards. So Penn in the opening half had 92 yards on the ground, 190 through the air, 282 yards. Kingsman will get the ball to start the second half, and they own a 35-12 lead.
1: So while we get the opportunity, we want to thank again to more of our great friends while we get the opportunity here. Without their support, we would not be here and on the air. And so while we got the opportunity, Matt Hobbs, he is itching at the opportunity to thank a friend, the Cloven Machinery Movers.
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1: 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So now it has cooled down just a little bit as both teams make their way out and to the field. And so once again here at Freed Field. So in case this is your first time that you join us here at North-South Turf Field, again, we want to thank our officials. As a reminder, who our officials for tonight's contest are: Stephen Green, Jeff Holmes, Tim Mills, William Morrison, and George Plezak. Great for them to be out here for today. And taking a quick look at some of the other players here for the Kingsmen is, again, a 35-12 lead here for Penn over Valparaiso. Keep in mind, Penn will get the ball to start in the second half. And so taking a look real quick, again, the line for the Gold Rush offense: Wyatt Berger, Mason McGee, A.J. Needham, Cal Warson, and Adrian Brown. They represent the front line for the Gold Rush offense. We've seen a lot of great targets throughout the course of the night. We've seen Brock Denae, Mason Bernacki, Buddy Hurley, and Yody Limberopoulos. They have been the four mainstays. And then a great tandem of three different running backs with Chase Buckley, Cohen Wyson, and Tate Clark in the mix here for tonight. But all starts in the middle at that quarterback spot with the 6'4", 205-pound senior in Landon Hall. The defense that they've been going up against for Valpo, against Valparaiso, four down linemen for the defense: number 82, Dean Papakronis; number 99, Ryan Cheek; number 90, Lucas Peterson; and number 98, Connor Haynes. The four linebackers in the middle: number 29, Jake Burrow; number 8, Brody Wheeler; number 9, Evan Courtney; and number 10, Nick Fry. And then rounding out in the backfield for Valparaiso, J.Q. Vernado, wearing jersey number 0, number 5, Anwar Banks, and number 7, Ben Bank. Again, the Penn offense going against the Valparaiso defense. Meanwhile, The Valparaiso offense that has been going at it tonight from left to right. It will be number 78, Rigby Gora. And just to his right will be number 72 in Evan Amendola. The center is Cole Wenick. The to the right side will be number 73 in Thomas Megacy. And it'll be it's Dave Castile. So once again, Gora, Amendola, Wenick, Megacy, and Castile, the offensive line for the Vikings. We've seen a couple of good potential throwing opportunities to guys like Mateo Chichi, but keep in mind, he did come out of the game. We'll see if we see him at any point through the rest of the second half. But Sam Bernard, James Parisi, he's been fun to watch so far. Emin Amendola, also Troy Danzy's made a couple big plays, but it has all been Cooper Gear, who had a very impressive first half for the 5'11 sophomore. But the Wild Bunch defense, which has gotten better as this game has gone on, the defensive line up front, number 5, Caleb Evans, number 93, Kinston Korenstra, number 93, Mohamed Al-Gabari, and number 89, Cooper Ryle, the lineman across the middle, number 7, Noah Wallace, number 22, Caden Armour, number 8, Jonathan Searfoss, and number 20, in Aiden Witten, and the three defensive backs, if you had four, that'd be too many men on the field, number 6, Ethan Horner, number 14, Caleb Tugman. Keep in mind, he got his first interception today and nearly took it to the house, and number 4, Caleb Spinski. So that is the Valparaiso offense going against the Penn defense.
2: Caused two turnovers, and they've made good in-game adjustments as the contest has went along. So that's something that has boded very well. I think they have been able to adapt to what Cooper Gear is trying to go. And a lot of it, I think, has to do with the fact that Valpo was getting a little frustrated there. I think they were trying to do some different things toward the end of the first half there, and I think Bill Marshall might want to go back to what worked for him in the first half.
0: Well, what worked for him in the first half was running the ball.
2: Exactly.
0: But when you're down 23 points
2: right
0: at the half,
2: right,
0: running the ball isn't going to do you very much to catch up, especially against a team like this that can score at will. I mean, that's a challenge.
1: And so now is, again, for the Penn Kingston, black uniforms, black pants with the gold lettering and the white numbering on the back. Long black lines, those iconic Penn gold helmets with the black face mask and Penn right across the side. That's their uniforms. Meanwhile, for Valparaiso, white uniforms, white pants with the green numbering, the Viking logo right in the middle of their uniform with the green helmets and the white face mask. As for the Vikings, we will see number 91 in Austin Wallace, the sophomore. He will kick from right to left. Meanwhile, back and to return here for the Kingsmen, we do see number 0 in Mason Bernacki. We also see Ethan Horner. We do see Caleb Spinski. And as Matt Lilliard alluded to, we did not see Buddy Hurley. He normally is the returner, so we'll see on this next offensive drive, depending on if we will see him in the second half. Certainly hope he'll be okay. Now the kickoff here, and it is Wallace, and this one will be low and right around the 25-yard line. So now for Penn, nearly able to break free as picking up that one and scampering away with that number 24 in Tate Clark. And so he'll fall forward, and it'll be just short of the 40-yard line as they will spot the Penn offense here at their own 38-yard line.
0: Yeah, and I don't see Buddy taking the field right now, guys. Buddy's night might be over. I'm not sure what happened to him.
1: You can see him right here to the right where it is. It's on the D where it says Wild Bunch.
0: Yeah.
1: At least his helmet is off. And certainly hope that, depending on how this game goes, that they would not have needed him, at least from the offensive side.
2: I think if Penn was smart for precautionary measures, you've got some other guys. I think you want to have Buddy ready for the rest of the season,
0: next week.
1: One receiver to left, two to the right. Hall, the starting quarterback, again, he'll get ready to throw this one. Go deep to Bernacki. This one is up, and this one just about 2 to 3 yards in front of Bernacki. Not a bad look, just a little too much mustard on the throw. So 13 seconds gone by. Penn still leads 35-12. It'll now be 2nd and 10 at their own 38.
0: Yeah, Bernacki had a step on the defensive back. The ball was just about 2-3 yards too far away from him to bring that in. He was open. They had that play.
1: Well, and as Matt Willier mentioned about having it with Buddy Hurley for next week, they go to Steel Stadium and take on their longtime rival, the Mishawaka Caymans, in the backyard brawl, a game that brought a lot of excitement and really battle-tested Penn early in their season last year. So certainly hope that he'll be ready to go for Keith Kinder's squad next week. One receiver left, two to the right, 2nd and 10. 23-point lead here for the Kingsmen. Now on the handoff here for Buckwheat. Buckwheat now up the middle and didn't get much that time. Maybe might have gotten 2 yards there. We'll spot him at the 40, so that's going to make it He's going to make it third down and eight.
0: Well, on that play, Penn may as well have held up a sign that said we're running the ball because Buddy obviously isn't in the game. Bernacki wasn't in the game. It would have been a bold call to call a pass play there. I realize Penn's got some depth at receiver this year. We saw that in the scrimmage, but not something that you want to air the ball out with backup receivers on every play.
1: So on third and eight, ball at the Penn 40. One left, two to the right, and now Buckwheat, man in motion. Hall goes across the middle, looking up. That ball caught, and a great catch that time by number six here for the Kingsmen, making the grab. Believe if that's right, I believe it's Ethan Horner make the grab.
0: Well, he can catch the ball on defense. Why can't he catch it on offense?
1: That's fair. You know, that's a good point, and it results in another Kingsman first down, which are brought to you by Chris Neal State Farm Insurance. If your location is 1602 East Day Road in Mishawaka, you can reach them for a quote today, 574-255-2900.
0: I would imagine Horner's played receiver before in his life, but that was a nice route by the junior defensive back.
1: The ball now gets to the 35-yard line for the Kingsmen in Valpo territory. Tate Clark trying to spin his way free, able to get at least two more yards. Looked like it was going to be a 3-yard gain, but now a 5-yard gain here for Tate Clark. So make the second and five with almost a minute 30 gone by, and Penn holding on to their 35-12 lead.
0: Well, Tate Clark seems to have great vision when he's running the ball. He reads his blocks well and explodes when he sees a gap.
2: Yeah, he's got an explosive first step.
0: He does.
1: So one receiver to the left, two out to the right. No one deep here for Valparaiso, and 30 yards is what Penn needs in order to put six on the board. So now on the handoff for Clark, going off the right side and going nowhere. A great wrap-up that time by Brody Wheeler, the 6'1 senior. He had a lot of experience last year for the Bill Marshall's group, and he showed it that time. So with 2 minutes gone by, third down and manageable here for the Kingsmen.
0: Yeah, I will say he just got brought down on an arm tackle. Hey, Clark needs to drive his legs through that arm tackle and break it.
1: They gave Clark 1 yard on the play. So, again, third and four here at the Valparaiso 29-yard line with 9:40 to go here in this third quarter. One receiver left, two out to the right. Clark in the backfield here with Hall. Hall's going to keep this one. Now go to the outside to Brock Dene. He's going to try to muscle his way forward. Initially brought down that time by the Vikings. And so now with 9:30 left, and so it looks like they're going to spot him right at the 25-yard line.
0: Penn loves to throw the ball to the tight end on that flat route towards the sidelines. And I'll tell you, playing tight end myself, I hated running that route. You run it against the zone defense, and the quarterback can easily hang you out to dry and get you blown up, and it does not feel good when that happens.
1: And it was enough for the first down, so nice job by Brock Dene on the catch and the first down. And so now on the handoff, now Hall gets rid of this one quick, looking deep. This one up, Penn caught in the end zone. Touchdown, Kingsmen. And it's, look at that. It is number six in Horner making the play. 9:07 left, 41-12. And Horner on the grab, and Hall another dime that time for the senior.
0: And I'm going to guess that was Landon Hall's last throw of the game because he took a monster shot on that. There was a free rusher on that play. Now, kudos to him for hanging in the pocket and delivering a beautiful pass for a touchdown. But, man, he got blasted on that play. And with an all-state quarterback like that, taking risks for the rest of this game when you're up this many points is not probably well advised.
1: And Kadot, a chance for another PAT here, as he'll take this one with 9:07 left. 41-12, the score for Penn over Valparaiso right now. So now Kadot, this one is up, and I'll tell you what, he has been impressive to watch so far. He has hit every single PAT at this point in the game, and it now makes it 42-12. Penn the lead with 9:07 left in the quarter, and it gives us a chance to thank some more of our great friends, including at Cubit Networks.
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2: Seven plays, 62 yards, took 2 minutes and 47 seconds off the clock. Landon Hall was his fifth touchdown pass of the evening. He is now 12 out of 16 for 244 yards and 5 touchdowns.
1: Well, this will be interesting for who we name our Lilly Insurance Agency players of the game. There's a lot of good options right now for this Penn offense, and Landon Hall certainly making his case. And as you mentioned, Matt, we'll see if that ends up being the last throw, not just from the game perspective, but more so to make sure that Landon's ready to go next week.
0: Honestly, I hope it's his last throw of the game. I know that stats are important to players. I know it helps you get recruited by colleges, but his longevity for this season is important.
1: So now Kadot will get this one right around the 5-yard line over in Valparaiso territory. Now on the run and brought down that time. And so on the return that time, it was James Parisi. So with 9 minutes to go here in the third quarter, 42-12, a 30-point lead here for Penn. So if they get a stop and find a way to score six, that will enforce the running clock for the remainder of this game. But plain and simple, it'll be the first drive offensively here for the Vikings. We'll see what Cooper Gear and Bill Marshall's team can do.
0: And that was a nice tackle there by Brock Donay on that kick coverage. So not only does he play tight end and catch passes, but he makes stops on special teams.
1: So now Gear, and he'll keep this one himself, try to go right at the middle. He bounces off, stays on his feet, trying to go outside again. But Noah Wallace, what speed from the junior. He's able to wrap up Gear and prevent any more of a gain that time. Tell you, makes it second down and not much there. But, man, Noah Wallace, so impressive off the line there.
0: Yeah, Penn did a nice job of stringing that play out towards the sidelines. Noah Wallace cleans it up and almost got away with a horse collar tackle there. He's lucky he didn't hold on to the back of his pads the way he had a hold of it, or they'd have a first down right here.
1: 4-yard gain that time for Gear, making second and six. Ball at the Valparaiso 33-yard line with eight and change left. 30-point lead here for Penn. And so now Gear will keep this one himself. Stays on his feet, and he goes right over the top of the line that time and will fall forward right around the 46-yard line. So that'll easily move the chains and be a first down for the Vikings. But again, so far for Cooper Gear, he has been so much fun to watch and certainly hope he improves throughout the season for the Vikings.
0: Tackle there by Penn by another Donae, Maddox Donae, playing free safety for the Kingsmen. He took a lick, but he made the tackle.
1: One receiver to the left, three to the right. Danzy stays in the backfield, now moves out to the right. Now Gear in some trouble, tosses this one. This ball caught nicely that time by Bernard. And he is brought down, and he just able to get back to the initial line of scrimmage. So a catch, but no gain that time here for Sam Bernard with 7.5 minutes left in the third. 42-12, Penn the lead here at home.
0: Well, I think the offensive linemen for Valparaiso let their blockers go too early on that screen pass. Gear had defensive players in his face almost immediately. It didn't let them set up the screen pass very well. He completed it, but by the time the receiver had caught the ball, Penn's defense had caught up to him.
1: Two receivers left, two receivers right. Danzy to the left exactly of Gear. Now Gear will look out to his right. The easy toss here, and this one will bounce in the turf, though. That will be an incomplete pass and stop the clock with 7:02 left here in this third quarter of play.
0: You know what? Gear may not be a traditional quarterback, but he just threw that to the other sidelines off his back foot. Must be a strong kid.
1: So 7:02 left, and with this 30-point lead, and the Wild Bunch defense would love to get another stop and bring that Penn offense back out onto the field. So a 3rd and 10, ball at the Valpo 46-yard line. Gear with no one to the left, three to the right. And Danzy stays in the backfield. Now Gear dropping back. Pressure coming up from Penn. Rolls out to his right. Nearly intercepted by Caden Armour and Matt Lilliard. That probably should have been. It just slipped right through his hand. But still a 4th down and 10 situation with 6:57 left.
0: If he would have brought that in, Tanner, I would have been very impressed. I mean, he was running one direction. The ball was thrown behind him, obviously on purpose. The quarterback wasn't intending to throw Caden Armour the ball there, but he had to reach behind him to try to make that catch. It was close, but it would have been an impressive snag if he would have done it.
1: 4th down and 10, and I agree with Compsy. I think we could see another pooch kick, and that is what the case is going to be. It'll get well past the 20, depending on the bounce, and it's going to keep rolling and rolling and rolling, and Valpo let this roll right around the 3-yard line in Penn territory. So nice kick that time for Cooper Gear. So 6:45 left and a 30-point lead for Penn, 42-12. We'll see what the Gold Rush offense can do here, but I'll tell you what, Matt Lilliard, based off what I see, I do believe Landon Hall is going to get back out there on the field. That's one tough kid there, and you're giving a look now.
0: Run the ball, guys.
1: Tell you what, very, very nice young man. Blessed to get to meet his dad as well with a great family, and he has made his mark.
2: 51-yard punt there.
0: Yeah, Landon's back out there. Bernacki's back out there.
1: So this will
0: start in the backfield.
1: So this will start at the 4-yard line in Penn territory. So the two receivers left, one to the right. 6:45 left in this third quarter. And so now Hall in his own end zone, now looking deep, throwing this one. Wants the man. He wants Bernacki. It's up. It is caught. Did he hang on to it, though? I think he still hung on to it, but he was out of bounds. Flag makes it 2nd and 10 with 6:37 left here in this third quarter, a 30-point lead for Penn.
0: Yeah, that would have been close if the ball would have been thrown into the right spot, but Landon Hall threw that a little bit too far towards the sideline, too far for Bernacki to make that play. It would have been close, though.
1: So Chase Buckwheat in the backfield here with Landon Hall. Bernacki out to the left, out to the right. Now here for the Kingsmen. Hall now on the snap, going to hand this one off to Buckwheat, and he's going to muscle his way forward off that right side of the line. Gets to definitely at least the 5, maybe a little bit more. It'll make this third down a bit manageable here with almost halfway through this third quarter, and Penn holding on to their 30-point lead.
0: And that's why vision is so important for running backs. It looked like he had more of a seam if he would have cut that back instead of bounced that outside. Hard thing to do when the bullets are flying and the action's going on.
1: So Santilli and Dene, brought Dene out to the right, two receivers out to the left, and out to the left for the Kingsmen. We see Horner and we see out to the right. So two left, two right, and it's Weiss, Buckwheat, in the backfield.
2: That's your call timeout.
1: And I think, yep, you're right. That's exactly what Penn is going to do. So with 5:54, making it 3rd and 8 here in this third quarter, gives us a chance to thank some more of our great friends, and in this case, we'll go with McDonald Physical Therapy. 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
0: OC Cafe is open 7 days a week from 6 a.m. to 2 p.m. The local family-owned business is located at 961 Lincoln Way in Osceola. They offer breakfast, lunch, and catering for special events. Their phone number is 574-674-8848.
1: And so now Penn back out on the field at their own 5-yard line, one left, two right. Clark looks like is now Hall, pressure coming in. One tackle has to scramble, and he is going to get eaten up alive. And so now it'll be a loss. And that'll be no gain. And so it'll make it 4th and 8. And we do have a player down on the field. He is able to get up. It was Buckwheat.
0: I think he's got a cramp.
1: And so with 5:30 left and the clock running, Penn will have no choice but to punt. Handling the punting duties, ironically enough, is Mason Bernacki. So we'll see what kind of leg he's got here.
0: And long snapper's different this year, too. I think it's Szymanski. We're going to find out how well they can do this right now.
1: He is nearly out of bounds, Bernacki is. We'll get this punt off with a little over 5 minutes left. So now Bernacki on the punt. This one, a solid kick that's going to potentially get, as it goes out of bounds, right around the 46 or 47-yard line. I'll tell you what, we're basically being almost heels out of bounds to get to almost the 50. Really, really nice punt by Bernacki that time.
2: Yeah, 42-yard punt, no return.
0: Good punt for a wide receiver / outfielder, that's for sure.
1: Well, like the incorporation of outfield, you got to give credit when credit's due, especially with the success the baseball team have had recently with guys like Bernacki and Limberopoulos.
0: Yeah, and Dene. Dene was the catcher on that team last year, too.
1: Let's take a look at a couple other score updates here at some point. I know Mishawaka already getting ready for Penn next week. They were up 40-0 against Mishawaka Marion last week. We heard over at Bob Okolski Field.
0: The crazy score right now is Fishers versus Carmel. Carmel took down Fishers 47-0 tonight. 5-8 in the state.
1: Gear now going deep. This one is up, and this one caught, but just making the play, Sam Bernard. And he is going to be tackled down right at the 3-yard line in Penn territory. So a 44-yard gain for Bernard. And if it wasn't for Wallace, that would have been for 6. So with under 5 minutes to go, and Valparaiso already knocking at the door after the connection from Gear to Bernard.
0: I'll tell you what, a running back switched to quarterback.

0: Alpo's offensive line, and he had nowhere to go. Lots of three.
1: And they also brought Caden Armour off the edge there, and he was unblocked. I mean, he was in the backfield almost before the ball was handed off.
2: And it looks like we're now going to have a tight formation. I think Valpo, either a run or someone slips out on a fade here. So Gear by himself. He does have one to his right, though, that have just come back.
0: Keep.
2: And so now on the outside, now the look, still on his feet, going through and just inside the 5-yard line. So on the take that time was number 8 here for the Vikings. So on the keeper that time after the handoff was Brody Wheeler.
1: And he didn't go down easy, but that was great gang tackling by the Kingsmen. The Wild Bunch defense flew to the ball, great pursuit angles, and it didn't go anywhere.
2: They're down and 4, and again, it's in the goal. So Valparaiso needs 4 yards to score here.
0: They're in 4-down territory.
2: 100%, and I'll tell you what, this Wild Bunch defense, even with the big lead, if they can find a way to get a stop, that's a big confidence boost before getting ready for the Cavemen next week. Some tight formation again. Man in motion now from left to the right. Now high snap for Gear. He's going to keep this one himself. He's up, and he goes through without any problem. So touchdown after the 4-yard gain.
1: He may have scored a touchdown there, but Noah Wallace met him in the end zone and made him pay for scoring. He got up and shook his head a little bit. It looked like he popped him.
2: And so that makes it 42-18 now. Penn still with the big lead with 2:54 left here in this third quarter.
1: And obviously they're going to go for 2 here.
2: So this would make it 42-20. So tight formation again. 2 in motion now, Gear. And he'll keep this one himself, try to work to the outside. And he is wrapped up nicely. The one thing the Wild Bunch defense has been very good on is they have not allowed any easy conversions. That also makes it 42-18. And on the wrap-up that time, that was number 21, Maddox Denae. So the Denae family making some big plays here at this point in the ballgame.
1: You know, we've got a lot of legacy families here at Penn. The Riles.
2: The Horners.
1: The Horners. Wittens. Yody Liberopoulos' dad went to Penn. Not a football player. He was a hockey guy.
0: 4 plays, 47 yards. Took a minute, 57 seconds off the clock.
2: And we do have some scores that Matt Lilliard, he's keeping an eye on. It's week 1. A lot of scores that we need to keep an eye on here across throughout the state. Right now, Floyd Central up 17-14 against Gibson Southern at halftime. Evansville Memorial up big, 48-14 against Jasper. That's in the third quarter. Taking a look at some of the other scores here. Evansville Modern Day up on Evansville Central, 35-6. Fairfield all over Calumet New Tech, 38-14. That is in the third quarter as well. Avon up on Decatur Central, 31-6. That
0: Avon's
2: is in the third quarter.
0: Avon's going to be the dark horse team in the Indianapolis.
2: Rob Gibson's team last year.
0: They gave Brownsburg
2: the game.
0: They scored the most points on Brownsburg last year.
2: I totally
0: agree.
2: In their
0: 2 games they played them.
2: Think about Rob Gibson, too. At one point, he was a coach at Owen Valley.
0: Owen Valley won 2 sectionals, went to the bigger school, struggled a little bit his first year, and last 2 years had him over 500 last year and seemingly off to a good start. But Decatur Central lost a lot from last year.
2: So Valpo will kick from right to left, Penn from left to right, line drive kick as the Kingsmen will get this one inside the 20-yard line. Now to the outside, and here comes Bernacki, breaks free. There is a flag on the play. He's still going to run. He'll get into Valparaiso territory, but there is a flag on the play. I wonder if it's going to be something when it comes to the blocking side of things or a holding. That's what Matt Lillier thinks right now. We'll
0: probably
2: see.
0: A block in the back.
1: Oh, it's against Valpo, I think. At least that's what I just saw the referee motion for.
0: Sketch pass.
2: Holding on the offense. So with 2:46 left in the third quarter and 42-18, Penn still holds the lead, but the holding call is going to push the Kingsmen back. Landon Hall will remain in on this drive. And Matt, you talked about how long you think Landon will stay in this game. My gut feeling right now is if Penn scores on this drive, then I'd have to think that maybe is the time to pull him. I get it. It's still just close enough at this point, but you don't obviously want to take any chances with your big-time quarterback.
1: Well, and they're in better field position for this drive, too. I mean, they were backed up against the end zone the last

0: time they got the ball. They should be able to do more with it now since they have a little more room to operate.
1: So Penn will start at their own 23-yard line, 2:46 to go, 42-18 the lead for the black and gold. One receiver left, two to the right. It's Tate Clark in the backfield on the left side of Hall, and so they will go with Clark right up the middle. Finds a way to slip through, but he is stopped right at the 26-yard line. It's about a 3-yard game. Is on the initial wrap of Brody Wheeler. He's been impressive from the linebacking core for Valparaiso here tonight.
0: You know what? Penn actually had a great push up front on that play. Both guards and the center blew their guys off the ball. It's these linebackers that are coming in, and Penn isn't getting their offensive linemen to the second level and picking up those linebackers. Otherwise, Tate Clark might still be running.
1: So a 2 and change left, 2nd and 6 here for the Kingsmen. They're on 27-yard line as they lead 42-18. One receiver left, 3 to the right. Clark, a yard or two behind Hall. Hall gets ready for the snap. Clark in motion. Now the easy toss to Clark. Blockers up front, trying to get to the 30. Leaps over and is able to get at least 2 or 3 more yards. Good athleticism, and they're going to even say he's all the way up to the 34-yard line. So a 7-yard pickup and a first down for the Kingsmen. Tonight's Kingsmen first downs brought to you by Chris Neal State Farm Insurance at their location at 1602 East Bay Road in Mishawaka. You can reach them for a quote today at 574-255-2900.
2: 6 different receivers that Hall is connected with.
1: Wow. And Clark has been impressive. Matt, you and I were at the scrimmage last week, and the first thing we said was we would not be surprised to see him in that running back rotation, and the combination of him, Weiss on a Buckley, that could be a scary duo from what we've seen tonight. Now on the handoff to the aforementioned, Clark will spin his way forward and get to right around the 36-yard line, so about a 2, maybe 3-yard gain here for Clark with 80 seconds to go in the third quarter.
0: Yeah. If Clark would have broke that left instead of right, Brock Dene was making a nice block on that, and Tate Clark kind of bounced into him before he took it upfield. Otherwise, he definitely would have had a first down.
1: Owen Wyson now in for Clark. So out on the left, it will be Centilli and Bernacki. Out to the right here for the Kingsmen. We will see number 6, Ethan Horner. He's had a couple big plays on both sides of the ball. Now the handoff to Wyson and just gets stopped on the initial tackle by Evan Courtney. And with 45 seconds left, not going to be quite enough time to just run the clock out. But by the time Penn runs a play, that most likely will take us. So 1 yard on the play. So 3rd and 6 now here for Penn with 30 seconds to go and a 42-18 lead.
0: Now, if you look down there at the field, the Valparaiso linebackers are physically imposing guys. I mean, between Wheeler and Evan Courtney, the guy that just made the tackle, both stout-looking linebackers that can run.
1: 2 left, 1 right. And with 3 seconds on the play clock, now Hall on the snap. So this could take us to the end of the third quarter. Now Hall on the fake, looks outside. This ball caught by Horner. He gets to the sideline. The clock currently shows 0, and it looks like that is what it will be. So the third quarter ends on a Penn first down. And so that is how we will head to quarter number 4. Penn leads this one 42-18, nearly halfway up the field, trying to get another win against Valparaiso here and start the season out 1-0. Tanner Camp, Matt Copsey, and Matt Lilliard will be right back after this quick timeout. You are tuned into Penn Kingsmen football here on 91.1 The Globe, globeradio.org, and the Regional Radio Sports Network.
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1: fourth quarter starting, Penn 42, Valparaiso 18, Penn, as they switch sides of the field as Penn will now go from right to left, Valpo from left to right. They are at the 47-yard line in Penn territory on a 1st and 10. Hall now, and he's going to keep this one. He's going to look down the field and has a wide open man. It's up and it is in for six, and it comes off for six also. It is Horner on the grab. He has done a little bit of everything, and this time he gets the touchdown for the Kingsmen, 48-18, with the PAT pending one play to start the fourth quarter. And it's now back to a 30-point lead.
0: I would say this is the biggest surprise of this team in this game so far, is Ethan Horner playing wide receiver and catching two touchdown passes. That was his third catch of the game, I believe.
2: Fourth.
0: Yeah. Horners can play football.
1: And it makes it with nine
2: seconds. Horner's got 112 yards now. Four catches for 112 yards, two touchdowns.
0: And we didn't even know we'd see him on the offensive side of the ball.
1: So now Kadot will take the PAT. He has been money. He has hit every attempt so far in this game. The snap, a hold. This one is up. This one high. Not as deep as we've seen, but it definitely is up and through the uprights to make it 49-18 here against Valparaiso. That was a big score. It now makes it 31 points with 9 seconds gone by in the fourth, Matt.
0: And perfect long snapping so far in this game. You remember last year what a challenge that was for the Kingsmen. Towards the end of the year, I held my breath and closed my eyes every time there was a long snap. But so far, so good.
1: So while we get the opportunity real quick, let's thank the fine folks at the Beeler Law Office.
0: Let's see. The Beeler Law Office is located at 3430 Bremen Highway in Mishawaka, next to the State Road 331 Meyer store. 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She offers estate planning services such as wills, power of attorneys, and advanced directives for health care. She also handles probate administration, Chapter 7 bankruptcy, business services, guardianship, and other family law services. 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
2: 6 plays, 77 yards, 2 minutes and 55 seconds. Landon Hall with his 6th touchdown pass of the night. He's now 15, unofficially 15 out of 20 for 313 yards and 6 touchdowns.
0: And we just started the fourth quarter. I have to think he's done now, guys.
1: Well, I think this next drive is Kadot on the kick. This one high, this one deep, and this one is Alpha. Won't even go for it. It hit the end zone anyway. One quick score update in small school football, and I know Matt Copsey will get. How about this, Matt Copsey? How about the Adams Central Flying Jets soaring into Lewis Field and beating Bishop Lewis 35-20?
2: Little school football, Adams Central is 3A, and Lewis is 4A now. They were both 1A and 2A schools, but because of the success factor, they both moved up. So they're playing big boy football now. But that's a great win for Mike Mosser's team to start the season going on the road.
1: So now it's Cooper Gear here for the Vikings. They go from left to right, Penn, from right to left. And so now Gear on the handoff right up the middle and falling down right around close to the 21-yard line.
0: And it looks like Landon Hall's night might be done. They're warming up a quarterback on the sidelines, number 15, and I can't wait to figure out how to say his last name. I'll let Tanner take the first shot at it.
1: So on the run that time was Troy Danzy. Picked up 1 yard, it looks like. May not have even given him the one there. So either way, second down here with 40 seconds gone by, 49-18. That's the score. One receiver left, 3 to the right. Penn the lead. Gear now looking out to his left. This one high, this one deep, and this ball is caught out on the far side. And so that was Sam Bernard on the catch.
0: And that was almost pass interference on the Kingsmen. That was an impressive catch.
1: So Bernard on the impressive catch that time. Goes for 39 yards, moving the chains, and it's a Valparaiso first down with just now a minute gone by here in this fourth quarter. So one receiver left, 2 to the right. Danzy remains in the backfield here with Gear. Gear dropping back, pressure coming, splits the line, looks out to his right, this one up, and this one nearly caught again. And that one looks like it could have been and maybe even should have been intercepted that time. I believe that was Aiden Witten, and he's beating himself up a little bit. Still a great defensive play that time.
0: Actually, that was Colton Harrell.
1: Colton Harrell. Witten actually there to talk to him and say, hey, got to move to the next play. As Harrell in on the play for the 5'11 junior nearly had his first interception of the season.
0: Yeah, it was close. Got to get those hands together.
1: So it's second down and 10 here with a minute 10 gone by. Gear dropping back almost to the 50. Now the easy toss gets it to Danzy. Danzy, and he'll be wrapped up from behind by Armour. And so that's going to get right around the 30, even 29-yard line. And if that's the case, that will move the chains and be a first down for the Vikings. And it will be an 11-yard pickup for Danzy through the air.
0: Oh, Valpo's making hay on some of these screen passes.
1: So with a minute and a half gone by, 49-18, that's the lead for Penn. Valparaiso trying to at least dent the scoreboard a little bit more. A time not on Bill Marshall's team side. One left, two to the right in the backfield now. Here, he'll hand this one off. And this one will get punched forward that time. Good job. I believe it was Cameron Smith. It was Cameron Smith on the run that time. And so ball started at the 29-yard line in Penn territory. And they'll put this one right at the 19-yard. So a 10-yard gain for Smith and another first down for Valpo.
0: And a nice tackle by Maddox Denae there. Last line of defense. Again, you don't want your defensive backs making tackles.
1: Two receivers out to the left, one to the right. Cameron Smith in the backfield now here with Gear, as now Smith gets to the outside and tries to break free, but he is wrapped up right at the 15-yard line.
0: And another tackle for Danae. Great pursuit.
1: He's been quick off the line too as well. Again, well, if you remember last year about his brother, Brock Danae, he made that monster catch against Crown Point, one of his only catches all year long, and that was a big reason why Penn won the sectional championship last year.
0: I think he had several big catches.
1: Yes, he did. So two left, one to the right, 9.5 to go. 31-point lead now here for Penn. Gear for Valpo, rolling back, nearly wrapped up, breaks free, and there's the toss, and is it in for the score? Yes, it is. A 15-yard touchdown pass to Gear.
0: Boy, Aiden Witten was a tackle away from stopping that play. He had him wrapped up, and he slid right out of the tackle. Unfortunately, ended up as a touchdown for the Vikings.
1: Number five, Emmett Amendola, the 5'9 sophomore, a 15-yard catch, and it makes it 49-24. And again, as we've seen, it looks like the Vikings are going to go for two here.
0: I asked Coach Marshall when we were interviewing him if that was any relation to Danny Amendola, and I don't think he knew who Danny Amendola was.
1: Three receivers left, one out to the right. Gear, he does have Danzy well behind him, and now on the toss, and they're actually going to go with a wraparound. They tried to go that time here for number six for the Vikings, Infant Cannon, but it was not successful. If there's one other consistent thing with this Wild Bunch defense, they have done a nice job at not letting Valpo get any easy two-point conversions.
0: No, and that was a little reverse play that they ran earlier in the game and had a lot of success against Penn on. That time, the defense on the backside of the play stayed home and was ready for it.
1: So 49-24, Valpo scores, but Penn still with the big lead. Gives us a chance to thank some more of our great friends in Matt Lilliard. How about we thank the fine folks at Cubit Networks?
0: 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They take computer security seriously and have the necessary tools to keep your digital assets and environment safe. They are located at 103 Polk Street in LaPorte, and their phone number is 219-369-4357. 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
1: And so as we get ready for Valpo to kick this one off from left to right, Penn will receive this one from right to left. Now back to kick this one off. It will still be Austin Wallace wearing jersey number 91, the sophomore. Again, Valpo in the road white uniforms, Penn in the home black uniforms, as Bernacki and Horner back for the Kingsmen to return this one. They're currently inside right around the 8-yard line in Penn territory.
2: Seven plays, 80 yards, took 2 minutes and 34 seconds off the clock for the Vikings to tally their fourth touchdown. There's another pooch kick.
1: On the pooch kick there. Now a little bit of a bobble, but still Bernacki on the grab, goes right up the middle. He's got some space. Still on his feet. He's got tacklers behind, and he's going to slide his way past the 50-yard marker. A big tackle from Nick Fry for the Vikings. A nice return that already starts head out in Valpo territory at their Valpo 49-yard line.
0: And we have a new quarterback in the game. I'm going to have Tanner figure out how to say his last name. I'm going to guess Abelson.
1: And so we'll take a look, see who else currently on the field. And as Matt mentioned, if it is number 15, it's 6'4 sophomore quarterback in Banks Ailson.
0: Yeah, normally Yody Liberopoulos would be coming into the game at this point, but I think he might have gotten dinged up a little bit in the first half because we haven't seen him in the second half. Also a player they need healthy for next week.
2: They got a lot of their second teamers in there.
0: I think that's Ailson.
1: So it is Ailson.
2: Ailson,
1: I heard. Ailson. It is Ailson. So he'll be in the quarterback spot here for Hall. One left, two to the right. Now on the handoff and almost right back to the 50-yard line. Is on the run that time for the Kings. And that was Isaiah Anderson, the 6-foot, 175-pound sophomore on the run. Again, he may have lost a yard there, and it looks like he did. So it makes it second and 11 now right at the 50-yard marker here with under 9 minutes to go. And again, Penn running the football just to try to eat up as much of this clock. So again, Ailson at the quarterback spot. So one receiver to the left, two to the right. Anderson still in the backfield on the right of Ailson. Now on the snap, Ailson the handoff to Anderson. Gets past the 50 and nearly to the 45, but he is tackled out of bounds. But they will say that to keep the clock running as he gets all the way to the 46-yard line in Valparaiso territory. So a 4-yard pickup there. Makes a third down and 7 here with 8 and change left in the fourth quarter.
0: And getting Ailson's name right is important. Having a name like Lilliard.
1: Or Camp.
0: I'm a little sensitive to that. I don't think in 10 years of playing football anybody ever said my last name correctly.
1: We'll get you some pads and get you out there, and I'll say it right for you, Matt. How about that?
0: I have one play in me, Tim.
2: I've had my name butchered over the years, too. So.
1: One left, two right. Anderson on the run finds a nice opening on the right. He falls forward, and I think it's going to be enough for the first down, and it will be. Really good run that time and good recognition.
2: This is the future of the Penn running team 100%. Right here.
0: And what a block by Lucas Devon. Holy cow. He drove his guy 10 yards into the defensive backfield and pancaked him.
1: And spots the ball now at the Valpo 37-yard line. So first and 10 for the Kingsmen as they lead 49-24 with 7.5 minutes left. And if nothing now for this Kingsmen team, it keeps that clock moving in possession with them.
0: Yeah, Devon's going to get a pat on the back for that block in films on Monday. That was a heck of a block.
1: So one receiver left, two to the right. Anderson remains in the backfield with Ailson. So now Ailson on the snap. He'll get the handoff for Anderson. And a big hit that Ailson just took right there. As on the hit was number 92 in Rolando Ruiz Sotelo. Good tackle that time from him. If they gave a yard, it may be just one. So it'll be a 1-yard pickup with 7 minutes to go. Again, Penn leads at 49-24 here against the Valparaiso Vikings.
0: Yeah, that defensive tackle for Valparaiso blew right through the offensive line.
2: Warren Central 20, Center Grove 14.
1: Good game. That's a big win for Warren Central to do that at CG.
2: Well, they beat him in the regional last year, too.
1: So now Ailson gets the handoff to Anderson, just tries to put his helmet down and muscle forward, and it worked for good about maybe 2 yards that time to make it 3rd and 7. By the time this play happens, this quarter will be halfway through as we're approaching 6 minutes remaining. Again, Penn with this 49-24 lead and looking to make it their fifth straight win against Valparaiso and make it win number 30 here against the Vikings.
0: Yeah, Penn definitely owns that series.
2: They've used over 3 minutes off the clock already.
1: So 3rd and 7, ball at the Valpo 37-yard line. Again, Penn from right to left, Valpo left to right. One left, two to the right. Now on for Anderson, goes out to the left, and he is wrapped up almost immediately. And so on the initial wrap-up that time for Valparaiso, it was number 4, Ty Lamb, the 5'10 senior. So it'll make it 4th down. And no gain that time, maybe even a loss, depending on where they spot the ball at. They'll say a loss of 1. So it's 5:40 left. And right now the special teams is out on the field for Penn, but they're going to, at the very least, get this to close to 5 minutes remaining with 4th down and 8.
0: Yeah, Penn just wants to eat up as much of this clock as they can and get to the locker room and celebrate their win.
2: Wonder if they might take a 5-yard penalty here.
1: 10 seconds on the game clock now, on the play clock.
0: And who do we have punting out there? That's not Bernanke.
1: So on the punt now.
2: Timeout, Penn.
1: Timeout.
0: Can't see the number.
1: So timeout for Penn.
0: 19.
1: And that is, I believe, their second timeout the Penn has used. So they will have one more remaining. And we saw get ready scheduled to be punt in number 58 in Matias Gonzalez Alcantara. Mm-hmm. The 5'8 senior kicker. And so while we get the opportunity and want to continue to thank some friends, including over at Ivy Tech, Ivy Tech credits transfer to more than 100 colleges and universities in Indiana and outside the state with more than 20 degrees qualifying for guaranteed admission at the largest four-year institutions in the state. Each year, over 5,000 students transfer to a four-year university each year. Classes that fit your busy life in person, online, and in between. More information at ivytech.edu/apply. One left and one right, but a punt is on the way coming up here for Matias. Gonzalez Alcantara standing right around the Valpo 49-yard line. 5-13, a high snap. Good catch that time as this ball is high, not necessarily deep. Fair catch will be called, and a near bobble that time, but a good catch as it'll be right around the 15-yard line for James Parisi. So that will get this game clock to 5:06 and Penn with a 49-24 lead.
2: Penn took four minutes and 1 second off the clock. I think that's what Coach Reardon wanted to accomplish.
0: Well, a couple of scores from the state. Looks like Fort Wayne Snyder is beating Warsaw 23-12 in the third quarter. Hobart's beating Chesterton 27-0 third quarter. See some other relevant scores. Michigan City's losing to Hanover Central 21-3.
1: So it's Oppo now back out and on the field. Big thank you to Matt Lilly for getting on the scores. We'll keep a lookout for some more throughout the night. First and 10 here for Valparaiso on their own 18-yard line. Two left, one to the right. Year now on the handoff. Now the look outside. And a good wrap-up that time here for the Wild Bunch. As on the run that time, number 38, Cameron Smith, a 6-foot, 170-pound senior.
0: I'm having a lot of trouble believing that Fishers should have been rated number 8 in the state because Carmel was number 5, Fishers number 8, and Carmel beat them 47-0.
1: Carmel could be that good this year.
2: But Matt, a lot of these are based off of last year in the preseason.
0: I realize rankings for the first week are speculative at best.
1: So with one to the left, two to the right. Here with 4:30 left in this fourth quarter. Penn with a big lead. But then the run coming up here
2: number
1: for
2: seven.
1: Danzy. And Danzy up and almost to the 25-yard line. So about a 5, maybe even 6-yard gain.
0: Crown Points beating Lowell 28-7 in the third quarter.
1: Greg Buzia's group, a tough outing. And, of course, Penn will not see them, at least in the sectional play, thanks to the new sectional alignments that have come out over the summer.
0: Boy, Elkhart and Concord in a dogfight right now in the fourth quarter. Concord 20, Elkhart 22.
1: Tell you what, Jake Field getting a treat over on the new turf field over at Concord. One left, two to the right. Man in motion now, and now gear, and he'll hold on to the football. Now find an opening on that left side of the line, and he is eventually brought down. Number 21 for the Kingsmen in Maddox Denae.
0: We've got a new quarterback in the game for years out of the game. That's number 12.
1: So number 12 now, so it's going to be Donnie Clark, the 6'1 junior. So on the run that time there, so Gear's night is also done. And I'll tell you what, Matt, Gear was fun to watch, and certainly hope he'll have success throughout the season.
0: Dynamic athlete. Cathedral, number 7 Cathedral, losing to number 18 Ben Davis right now in the fourth quarter, 33-27.
1: Two receivers left, two to the right. As now Clark. Dropping back, there is a flag on the play, but his toss will go to the outside for Silva. Silva breaks free from one tackle, then hit pretty hard by Jackson Hummel past the 40-yard line.
0: That's coming back. The wide receiver was moving upfield when the ball was snapped already. That'll be a false start. Or illegal motion.
1: So a 3:04 left in this fourth quarter, and Penn will start out the season 1-0 in 3 minutes and 4 seconds, and again, a good way to get things started as they get ready for Mishawaka at Steel Stadium next week. Meanwhile, for Valparaiso, they'll be back home at Viking Field, and they'll take on a local team from the NIC here in South Bend Riley. Derek Lee's team, of course, headlined by Primetime 25 Cross Jones, great linebacker, heading to Marion next year down in Indianapolis. Three receivers left, one to the right, 3 minutes left. Clark now dropping back, looking across the middle, evades one tackle, now looks in, that ball is caught by Danzy, and he will be tackled from behind. As for the Kingsmen, number 55 making the play, that's Logan Liniski.
0: I doubt that this is correct, that it's halftime, but St. Joe is beating Lakeland 35-0.
1: No, it wouldn't shock me on that one.
0: Brownsburg versus Lawrence North, number 1 versus number 6. Brownsburg is up 48-25.
1: I'll tell you what, the talent on that Brownsburg team is just absolutely amazing with John Hart has. Clark looks out to the left. Ball is caught. Number 18 again here for the Vikings. Once again, number 18, James Parisi. So with a little over 2 minutes left, first down as it will move the chains here. 49-24, the lead for Penn. And this should get close to 2 minutes remaining here in this ballgame.
0: Big Fort Wayne matchup. Number 12, Ron Colley versus number 20, Fort Wayne Bishop Dwenger. Ron Colley is up 14-7.
2: Rematch of the state championship game last year in Class 4.
1: One left, three to the right. Clark now dropping back. Got some blockers. We'll look right across the middle. Ball nearly intercepted, but instead it will be caught close to the 40-yard line. So that's number 18 again, James Parisi. Tell you what, Matt Lillier, Parisi's kind of been flown under the radar. He's made some pretty good catches and had some nice plays offensively here for the Vikings.
0: I remember calling his name last season. He's a good athlete. He's fast, that's for sure.
1: So with under 2 minutes to go now, Clark pressure coming, avoids one tackle, looks across the middle. Ball is caught near the middle of the field. And that time it's number 5, Emmett Amendola. So the ball started at the 39-yard line in Penn territory. Amendola took a shot. He's still down just inside the 20, right around the 18 or 19. So he's stumbling a little bit, and the official, with a minute 39 left, he's stopping the clock. That's the right call. When you see those players, Matt, kind of a little uneasy or unbalanced, and he went down immediately, so hope he's okay. He took a pretty hard shot, but he goes down. And, again, good call by the officials to just let him take some time.
0: Anderson might be still feeling the effects of the bad weather from last week because they lost to Yorktown 83-0.
1: Yorktown, a good squad.
0: Holy cow.
1: Down there led by primetime 25 cover kid Christopher Wilson.
0: I'm looking for the final of the Cavemen Knights, Marion Knights game, and I can't find it on here.
2: It was 40-0.
0: Was that the final?
2: Yes.
0: Okay.
2: That's what I had heard, 40-0.
0: So Westfield took down Homestead 49-21. Here, Tanner, you want to look this over?
1: Yeah, we'll take a look at some of the scores here. Again, by the way, certainly hope so. The good news, though, real quick before we look for Amendola, he was able to get up under his own power. I say that a lot on all our broadcasts, whether football or soccer or whatever the sport may be. When a player walks on their own, that's always a good first sign there. And so we'll take a look at some of the other scores in a moment. LaPel takes down Hamilton Heights 49-19. So it's 96 seconds left here in this game. Clark now dropping back for the Vikings. Now the toss across the middle. It's up, and this ball is intercepted.
0: Donay.
1: And Maddox Donay still on his feet. Gets to the 30, gets pushed out of bounds. And with 1:21 left, that is going to be the nail in the coffin for this one. Maddox Donay, what a play. Tell you what, we're going to hear his name called a lot. He had one interception last year. There's one already here against Valparaiso.
0: Now, that wasn't a great ball from the quarterback from the Vikings, but Max Donay made a nice play on it. He high-pointed the ball. He caught it at the highest point that he could, brought it in, and had a nice return. I mean, great play for the – he's a junior, is that right?
2: Yes, that's Brock's brother.
1: So with 1:21 left and a 49-24 lead, at this point, Penn
2: probably going to go into victory formation.
1: Victory formation, take the win and get that fifth straight win against Valparaiso. Building a lot of good confidence going into Mishawaka as both teams, as we prepare for next week, score 40-plus against their respected opponents. So it should be a great matchup. And get to Steel Stadium early or have fun tuning in and listening to us next week.
0: It's going to be packed, guys. If you want to be live for that game, get there early. Get your tickets early.
1: So now at the 35-yard line here for the Kingsmen end. So that will just be a kneel that time here for Azelson.
0: Well, we didn't get to see him throw a ball, but he looks like a quarterback out there, that's for sure. 6'4", 200 pounds.
1: So as the Kingsmen, this right here, could be the final play of this game as we now have got fast numbers on the clock. Under 1 minute left, Penn a 49-24 lead. And if they let this go all the way down the play clock, that will be our final here for tonight. We're going to tune into our post-game show. We'll name our Lilly Insurance Agency Players of the Game. Look around for more scores throughout the state of Indiana and prepare you for the backyard brawl next week.
0: The grocery cart game.
1: The grocery cart game. Well done. Coach Giesen would be very proud of you for that one. And so on the kneel. No, you do not. And so with that kneel, the clock's going to run out, and that is going to do it. We have got a final from here at Freed Field, and the Penn Kingsmen use a big, big second, third, and fourth quarter to get the victory and win their fifth straight against the Valparaiso Vikings, as it is a 49-24 victory, and the two teams meet in the middle. Now, there's always a great amount of respect for these two teams. Both will certainly contend in their respective conferences, the Vikings for the DAC and the Kingsmen in the NIC.
0: They're both real football programs.
1: Yes, they are.
0: That's what I would say is that they both have serious coaches. They both take care in what they do. They're very detailed, and they're highly competitive guys. I mean, you can tell just talking to them before the game that these guys both, Pete Reardon,
1: Bill Marshall.
0: I said it 50 times tonight, and all of a sudden jumped out of my head. Bill Marshall are both highly competitive coaches, great leaders. You know, both of these schools are lucky to have the head coaches they have.
1: Oh, no question. Those are two coaches that will turn these boys into great young men once they're done. So they meet in the middle. Our final score, Penn 49, Valparaiso 24. Tanner Cam, Matt Kopsky, and Matt Lilly will be right back after this quick timeout to put a bow on this one, as the 30th win against the Vikings for the Kingsmen. They start out their season 1-0. Back after this quick timeout right here on the Regional Radio Sports Network and on 91.1 The Globe.
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1: Welcome back here on the Regional Radio Sports Network. Tanner Cam, Matt Lillier, and Matt Comsey. Matt Comsey adding up the numbers, which I know Matt Lillier and I are really looking forward to. And, you know, Matt, it was interesting. Early on in this game, and after the first quarter, we're like, okay, props to this Valparaiso team, especially props to Gear, who we're certainly going to have in contention for your little insurance agency player of the game. And then once that Penn offense, that's really where it started. This seems like the team, you and I, as we were prepping for the season, we knew the offense was going to be good and the defense. It almost felt like when the offense made those plays, it almost felt like it jump-started that defense, because once they found their rhythm, this Wild Bunch defense looked really good. There's still some spots that I'm sure that Coach Reardon, a previous defensive coordinator, is going to want to look at. But all in all, I like the way this team got better as this game went on.
0: They did get better as the game goes on. And frankly, you don't want your defense playing their absolute best football in the first game of the year. You want them to have room to grow. You want them to improve. You want them to learn the mistakes that they made, and so they don't make them in a game like next week. I mean, next week is probably the biggest game on Penn's schedule.
1: Agreed.
0: St. Joe's going to be tough, I think, but you know, the biggest game on the schedule almost always is Mishawaka, regardless of how good either team is, just because it's the backyard brawl. You know, like Coach Giesen said, it's the grocery cart game, because people walking through the grocery store will stop and talk about this game specifically all week next week. So, you know, exciting stuff. But, yeah, we have a lot of contenders for the players of the game. You know, Maddox Dene made some unbelievable plays for a junior second-team player. You know, Buddy Hurley made some great plays in the first half before he came out of the game. Ethan Horner made crazy plays. I mean, who would have thought Ethan Horner was going to play receiver tonight, let alone catch two touchdown passes?
2: Four catches for 112 yards, two touchdowns.
0: Yeah, a lot of highlights from this game and some players that we weren't expecting it from.
1: And so then when you look ahead on that, and before we do anything else, we'll give another quick shout-out to our friends at the Beeler Law Office. Again, we want to thank all of our sponsors throughout the course of it, but the Beeler Law Office especially for their continued support.
0: The Beeler Law Office is located at 3430 Bremen Highway in Mishawaka, next to the State Road 331 Meyer Store. Attorney Ray Beeler is a 1980 Penn High School graduate. She offers estate planning services such as wills, power of attorneys, and advanced directives for health care. She also handles probate administration, Chapter 7 bankruptcy, business services, guardianship, and other family law services. The phone number for the Beeler Law Office in Mishawaka is 888-633-1361.
1: And, you know, Matt, on the flip side for Valparaiso, again, that first quarter was really impressive for them. And, again, it just felt like as the game went on, they just could never find that consistent rhythm offensively. But it really felt like at the forefront was when Cooper Gear was either on the ground running or, and right now probably an honorable mention, or at least, again, also in conversation for player of the game for Valpo, was James Parisi. It felt like every time a ball was near his direction, he just found a way to make a good play. So this is a Valpo team that you can definitely see where the direction of this team is going as they progress through the season.
0: I think they'll have a better record at the end of the year than they did at the end of last year.
1: I would agree.
0: I'm looking forward to seeing whether they keep Gear at quarterback or if he ends up moving to a different position as, you know, he ages through the system here. He doesn't seem like a prototypical quarterback, but then again, this is high school football, and you don't have to be a prototypical quarterback to have success.
1: And so we'll eventually take a look around for some other scores. Again, in case you're just tuning in, Penn 49, Valparaiso 24. That's the final here at Freed Field. Tanner Camp, Matt Copsey, and Matt Lillard. And as we take another look at some scores throughout this great state of Indiana, week 1.
0: I just really hope that Penn is healthy for next week.
1: I would agree.
0: Buddy getting banged up, Yodi getting banged up. You know, Landon Hall took some big shots. Buckwheat got up gingerly a couple of times. They need to be at full strength for next week because it's going to be a knockdown, drag-out fight next week. I don't know. Two teams that probably in the state of Indiana that are going to want to win that game more than those two teams.
1: And how about this one? I know Matt Copsey will be impressed. How about Crawfordsville? They get a 21-20 win over Park Heritage.
0: Wow.
1: That's a good win.
2: Park Heritage was a team they thought might contend for a sectional championship.
1: And Avon ends up officially winning 31-6. Really good win for Rob Gibson's team. Indian Creek, no problems against Western, 52-7. Right now, good battle for LaPorte County as between LaPorte and New Prairie, tied at 21 apiece in the fourth quarter. Speedway up right now on Heritage Christian 19-5. That is in quarter number 3. Madison Grant wins in a high scoring game 8-6 against Belmont.
0: Baseball score.
1: Hobart up against Chesterton, and it's the Brickies up big 33-0 in the fourth quarter of play. Mooresville beats Columbus East 34-21. Cloverdale all over Greencastle 69-32. Peru up big on Logansport 34-10 early in that game. Based off what we see, North Central Indianapolis beats Brebeuf Jesuit 42-37. Tri-West over Western Boone 42-20. Angola wins over Goshen 41-18. Heritage gets by New Haven 21-2. As Matt Willier mentioned, 47-0. That was the final for Carmel in that game there. Really good one between Pendleton Heights and Lebanon. Both teams in the 40s, and it's a 43-42 contest. A winner for Pendleton.
2: Well, one thing with Carmel, they had three quarterbacks contending for the. You had a transfer come in from Pike. You had a transfer come in another couple from Park Tudor as well.
0: All these transfers.
2: Yes, they are.
0: I don't know what to think about it, guys. Kind of torn on it.
2: It was 12-7 Valparaiso after one quarter. Penn led 35-12 at the half. It was 42-18 after three quarters and 49-24, your final score. Penn got on the board in the first quarter. Mason Bernacki, a 16-yard touchdown pass from Landon Hall. Cooper Gears, a 45-yard touchdown run, made it 7-6 Penn. Valpo took the lead at the end of the first quarter on Cooper Gears' second touchdown of the night. It was 12-7. And then Yodi Limberopoulos, 14-yard touchdown pass from Landon Hall. Bernacki, a 6-yard touchdown pass from Hall. Buddy Hurley, a 64-yard touchdown pass from Hall. And Chase Buckwheat, a 4-yard touchdown run, gave Penn a 35-12 halftime lead. Ethan Horner, 25-yard touchdown pass from Hall. In the third quarter, Gear had his third touchdown of the night late in the third quarter. And then Horner, a 53-yard touchdown pass from Hall. And then Emmett Amendola, a 14-yard touchdown pass from Gear for the final score. 15 first downs for Valparaiso, 18 for Penn. Valparaiso had four punts, three punts for an average of 42 yards. They had four penalties for 35 yards. Cooper Gear was 7 out of 13 for 133 yards and one interception. And then you had Donnie Clark was 4 of 5. Cooper Gear had one touchdown pass, And then Donnie Clark was 4 of 5 for 46 yards with one interception. Receiving the ball, Parisi had three catches for 35 yards. Emmett Amendola finishes with one catch for 14 yards. You had, find it over here. Sam Bernard had three catches for 83 yards. And then you had Troy Danzy with four catches for 36 yards. Running the football, Cooper Gear, 17 carries for 121 yards and three touchdowns. Danzy, five carries for 27 yards. You had Cameron Smith had four carries for 51 yards. Then you had Donnie Clark, one carry for 2 yards. Parisi had three carries for 32 yards. And then you had Bernard with one carry for 2 yards. So 179 yards passing for Valparaiso, 231 yards on the ground, 410 total yards for the Vikings. For Penn, Landon Hall was 15 out of 20 for 314 yards and six touchdowns. Mason Bernacki, four catches for 44 yards, two touchdowns. Buddy Hurley, four catches for 125 yards and a touchdown. Yody Limberopoulos, two catches for 21 yards, a touchdown. Ethan Horner, four catches for 112 yards and two touchdowns. Then you had Brock Dene, one catch for 4 yards, and Tate Clark, one catch for 8 yards. Running the ball, you had Chase Buckwheat, eight carries for 44 yards and a touchdown. Then you had, find over here, Cohen Weissong, three carries for 3 yards, five carries for 7 yards for Landon Hall. Tate Clark had nine carries for 55 yards, and then you had Isaiah Anderson with six carries for 14 yards. So Penn had 123 yards rushing, 314 yards on the ground, 437 total yards. So we had over 800, almost 850 yards of total offense from these two clubs. As Penn improves to 1-0, Doppel drops to 0-1. As the guys mentioned earlier, Penn will be at Steele Stadium next Friday night, and Valparaiso will return to Viking Field to take on South Bend Washington.
6: And if Penn's defense doesn't clean up what they were doing tonight, it could be a long night at Steele Field next week, or a really high-scoring game.
2: I think the last couple of drives you saw, Penn was kind of substituting in and out a lot of second and third guys. I thought from the middle of the second quarter to the middle of the third quarter, the Penn defense was at its best. That's when they kind of put the clamps on them. And then, you know, once the lead got to 30, you know, Penn started substituting and things kind of got away. And for Valpo's credit, Valpo kept a lot of their regulars in there when Penn was freely substituted.
1: Sure. And so now we look at our and get ready for our Lilly Insurance Agency players of the game for both sides. I gave you options, but you looked at me, man, and you were very adamant right away that you said tonight, and tell you what, there were still some good players on both sides. Horner gets an honorable mention for his out-of-the-blue performance tonight. You could even go with Hurley for his great receiving for Penn. And the reason I bring up both teams is because you plain and simple said, Tanner, it's the quarterbacks for both. As you were adamant about it being Landon Hall for Penn and Cooper Gear for Valparaiso. We'll start with Valparaiso. You went with Cooper Gear, and I think what impressed me the most is we saw some great plays from him. He's only a sophomore, and the limit is only going up for him.
6: I mean, Cooper Gear seems to be their offense. I mean, they had a couple of guys make plays.
0: But Cooper Gear was the one that was the scary option for Valparaiso. He's the one that you didn't want the ball in his hands in the open field. He's going to be a heck of a ball player. I'm looking forward to seeing how his career progresses with Valparaiso. He's an athlete.
2: Between the passing and running, 254 yards of total passes.
0: Yeah.
2: And he accounted for all the touchdowns.
0: Yeah.
7: And so
2: he's three on the ground and one through the air.
0: Yeah, he's going to be a problem for a lot of teams.
1: Cooper Gear for the Valparaiso Vikings, our Lilly Insurance Agency player of the game, and then for the Penn Kingsmen, we had high expectations for him. He had promised that there were a lot of big things coming our way, and man, he delivered tonight. Landon Hall, what a performance for him, and I have a feeling next week will be a big test for him as well with it, but for tonight, Landon Hall, and again, you were pretty quick to want to go with 6'4 senior.
0: I mean, it was an easy choice, Tanner. He threw five touchdowns in the first
2: six
0: half.
2: For the game. Oh, mm-hmm. I'm sorry.
0: That's okay, Matt.
7: A lot.
2: I'm going to keep my mouth closed.
0: Five touchdowns in the first half, six for the game, 300 yards passing, and I think he threw the ball three times in the second half. I mean, it's gaudy stats for a Penn quarterback. Traditionally, you don't see Penn quarterbacks put numbers like this up unless it's a shootout and they're having to throw the ball. But, yeah, impressive. And, their ground game started to take form pretty well, too. Tate Clark is an impressive player. Chase Buckwheat played well. You know, I think this was a good team win for the Kingsmen. How many receivers did Hall hit? Seven?
2: He threw to six different receivers.
0: Yeah.
2: He completed 70% of his passes last year. He was 75% tonight.
0: Yeah.
2: So
0: not
2: that's
0: surprising.
2: A pretty good. And for a young man that earlier, you know, this week when I was doing the story, he was very confident in himself. He backed up his words tonight.
0: So colleges should be falling all over themselves to recruit him.
2: He wants to play at the next level. He has not gotten any offers yet, but I think that will change over the next couple of weeks.
0: I'm sending an email to the University of Findlay, my alma mater, on Monday, saying if you're not scouting this kid, you need to.
1: So it's going to be Cooper Gear for the Valparaiso Vikings and Landon Hall for the Penn Kings and our Lilly Insurance Agency players of the game. Next up for both of these teams, Valparaiso back at home next week against the South Bend Riley Wildcats. And meanwhile, for Penn, their most important game of the year, they'll be at Steele Stadium to take on the Mishawaka Cavemen. That's going to do it for our coverage of Penn Kingsmen football tonight here on the Regional Radio Sports Network. Big shout out to both coaches ahead of tonight's contest, Bill Marshall for the Valparaiso Vikings and Pete Reardon for the Penn Kingsmen. Of course, the entire game lead staff here at Penn High School, of course, led by a great ensemble of people, Superintendent Dr. Heather Short, Athletic Director Jeff Hart, of course, Assistant Athletic Director Bridget Williams. We love coming to Penn. It is great to be back here, and we cannot wait for four more home games and maybe some more, depending on where the ping pong balls fall late in the term. We also want to thank just the 91.1 FM The Globe staff, of course, Joey tonight as our board operator, and more importantly, making sure we're on the air. So, Joey, we appreciate your great help, as always, with everything, and, of course, led by Jason Samuel, who's just always done a magnificent job in helping us out on our end of things, of course, of the Regional Radio Sports Network team. It's a true team effort, and we are so thankful for every single member that we've got on this team. And, of course, to my amazing team here tonight, Matt Lillier to my left and Matt Copsey to my right. And as a reminder, high school football on the Regional Radio Sports Network tonight has been presented by the Lillier Insurance Agency, Chris Neal State Farm Insurance, Beef O'Brady's, McDonald Physical Therapy, Clover Machinery Movers, A's Rental, the 2026 Indiana Football Digest, the Coaches Box, Cuba Networks, Eric Gunther State Farm Insurance, the Beeler Law Office, Flags International, the Ronald McDonald House Charities, Ivy Tech Community College, and OC Cafe. Once again, our final score from here at Freed Field, the Penn Kings, and start out the season 1-0 and get win number 30 all time against the Valparaiso Vikings by taking down Valparaiso 49-20. 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
9: 20 albums and more than 3 decades into their career, Weezer are getting along better than ever. Their latest album, known as the Gold Album, is their most collaborative project in a long time. Frontman Rivers Cuomo talks about how getting to a place where he felt comfortable giving up total control took time.
10: I don't know if I could have done it when I was younger. I would get super anxious when somebody makes a suggestion.
9: And it's not just their relationship as bandmates that's stronger. Rivers says it's their friendships, too.
10: 36 years now. Hard to sum that up. These are some of the, you know, the three of the most important people in my life, and I share something with them that I don't have with anybody else.
9: A conversation with Weezer today. I'm Raina Duris. This is World Cafe. The rest of this hour will be devoted to songs that came out the same year Weezer released their debut album, which was the Blue Album. That was 1994. Big year for music. Big, big, big. It was also the year another rock band released their very first album almost exactly 32 years ago. In 1994, in August, Oasis put out Definitely Maybe. This is Supersonic.

Schreiner joined me to talk about how they made this new album together, about their collaboration and their friendship, and they look back on their early days in LA. That is in a minute. First, from the Gold album, this is Weezer, Shine Again.

0: From their new album, that is Weezer, Shine Again. I'm Raina Duras, and Rivers Cuomo and Scott Schreiner are my guests today. Guys, welcome to the World Cafe.
1: Hello, good to be here.
0: Now, that song, Shine Again, was the lead single for this album. It was written by Weezer drummer Patrick Wilson. Rivers, I think you said that you had this instinct that Pat should kind of steer the ship this time, and you wanted to make an album that he would actually listen to, and I'm quoting you there. Where did that come from?
2: Because on the previous album, Seasons, for whatever reason, I ended up kind of working on my own a lot and not really integrating his perspective at all. And I loved it, but nobody else on earth seemed to have any interest in it. So I was like, maybe I should listen to this guy a little more. So that was kind of like step one in the whole process.
0: How did it feel to give up some of that control?
2: It's been incredible, actually. I don't know if I could have done it when I was younger. It's like I would get super anxious because when somebody makes a suggestion, if it's not what you were thinking already, sometimes it's like, wait a minute, I don't know. I got to protect my idea. But I've just learned, you know, take a breath and give people a fair shake and try out their ideas and live with it.
0: Mm-hmm. I know you also brought in two very different producers for this. The Swedish producer, Klas Åhlund, who has done a bunch of pop records. And then you had Kenneth Bloom, who's worked on hip hop, has worked on rock, produced the Geese album, Getting Killed. Very interesting contrast between those two. Kenneth Bloom is quoted as saying he wanted to make this the most violent Weezer album ever. Did he tell you that right off the bat?
2: Sounds right.
1: Yeah.
2: He played me this like the Slint record, I think from the 90s, which is pretty angular and aggressive and non-melodic sounding. So he didn't think we would get that far, but he was hoping it could pull us in that direction.
0: It must have been an interesting experience for them too, probably working together on a record if they hadn't done that before.
2: They actually had. So we didn't bring them together. We were making the record with Klaus, and in all my years of making records, I've never seen a producer suggest, hey, can we bring in somebody else to help? It just doesn't happen. So it was really caught my attention, and said, okay, we'll check this out. And Kenny came down to our rehearsal, and he came in with a notepad and was listening to us and immediately had all these suggestions and was kind of off-putting, but at the same time, it was kind of invigorating. So we all recognized like, okay, these two guys together, they think this could be they could really complement each other and make this a very special record.
0: It was off-putting because what, just because he had so many thoughts?
2: Well, I guess we felt like we'd gotten the ball really far downfield, and then somebody comes in at the 11th hour and says, oh, you got to change this, this, right, and this. Some of us may have been a little put off.
0: I'm speaking with Weezer on World Cafe today. We'll come back and talk some more about the new album in a minute. But first, I want to get to another song, because you did bring another person in to sing on one of the tracks on the record. And that was Carly Hartzman of the band Wednesday. Joins you

0: for the track, We Might As Well Be Strangers. And it was, I think it was Kenny who first played Wednesday for you in the studio. What appealed to you about Wednesday's music?
1: Well, it sounded, the stuff he played us sounded very Weezer-y to me. It was just like feedback guitars, big drum builds, but very melodic. Mm-hmm. And her voice is incredible. And then she came into the studio to try out a verse, and she sang it for us with all of her own lyrics, and they were so great.
0: And Scott, is it true that at first you were kind of resistant to having another person singing on a song for you guys?
2: Yeah, I don't know where you heard that from. I guess I've said that somewhere. But yeah, I get a little bit attached to certain versions of things. It's true. I'm not the best at changing stuff at the last minute, you know? And I'd gotten really into Rivers' verses, the first two, you know, and how they fit together and the vibe that I was getting from it. So this was a little bit out of left field for me. So I had to just kind of step back and say, all right, I'm not on board with this 100%, but I'm trusting you guys.
0: And then you came around.
2: Did I?
0: Did you?
2: Did I?
0: Well, that's up to you if you want to tell us or not, but I'm going to assume you did. And we're going to hear the song now. This is Weezer featuring Wednesday, We Might As Well Be Strangers, on World Cafe.

On World Cafe, I'm Raina Duras, joined by Rivers and Scott from Weezer. They have a new album out. That song's on it. It's called We Might As Well Be Strangers, featuring Wednesday. That's the first duet with another artist on a Weezer song since 2014, I believe, when you had Bethany Cosentino on the track Go Away.

0: has made a comeback. It went viral on TikTok. When did you guys realize that Go Away was kind of blowing up online?
1: I think at the beginning of this year. I just always assume the worst. I'm like, well, this is going to go away. And so, but then I went to a meditation course, and then over the course of those 10 days, part of me expected, okay, that it's going to be trending down again, but it was like 10 times bigger. So yeah, we have another song we can add to our set list now that a lot of people in the room are going to know and be able to sing along with. And for me, that is the Holy Grail. That's why I do everything I do.
0: What do you think it was about that song? Do you think there's something about that song in particular?
1: Well, first of all, Bethany's voice is so incredible. It's just like, it sounds like you're listening to a classic girl group singer from the 1960s. I don't know how she does it with all the modern gear. It sounds so classic. But then maybe something about the structure of the song, how it's this very simple duet between these two characters. It's like a little dramatic situation, a conversation, unlike most pop rock songs. So it really lent itself to making TikToks. So I think it was fun for people to make their own video version of that conversation.
0: Yeah.
1: But I don't really know.
0: I mean, you guys have been a band for a long time, and how a song becomes a hit has changed a lot. I mean, especially in the last few years, but since you guys started, it's changed a lot. How much do you think about that, if at all, the way people might be finding your music?
1: How much do we think about it? You mean how much does it affect what we make? I don't think it does, because I have a pretty low opinion of my ability to understand what the heck is going on in the music industry. And at the same time, I think most of the experts have no idea what's going on either. So all you can do is just make music that the four of us love and is fun to play, and then hope for the best, and then console yourself that even if it doesn't immediately hit, maybe 10 years later, there'll be some new platform online that will need a song like you've just put out, and suddenly it will blow up.
0: Yeah. You kind of touched on this here, but you have this song on the new album called CEO that sort of gets into some of this. How do you balance, I guess, the art, music, creativity side of what you're doing with the business of being Weezer and being, you know, a successful band who goes on tour and who sells records?
1: Yeah, I think CEO is saying a little bit like, okay, Seasons was super fun in 2022. You put out a new album on the first day of each season, 32 songs in a year. Guess what? The supply was greater than the demand. And so there was like zero buzz. So let's think a little more strategically. When you're in the moment as a musician, you're just jamming or pen to paper writing lyrics or something. None of that is a factor at all. But after it's all done, you're putting it all together and you're kind of thinking about, okay, how the next few years going to go. That's when you got to start being a little smarter. Or when you're writing out the set list and here's the songs we are super excited about. Here's the songs we really should play because 99% of the people there are paid to see them. And, you know, where's that overlap on the Venn diagram so we can create the greatest joy in the room?
0: Weezer has a song on their new album that gets to some of what Rivers is talking about there. You will hear it. And Rivers talks about what classic Weezer song it was modeled after in just a minute here on World Cafe.

0: Welcome back to World Cafe. I'm Raina Duras, and it's Weezer Day. Hanging out with Weezer frontman Rivers Cuomo and bassist Scott Schreiner, they've just released a new album, which is technically self-titled, but nicknamed the Gold Album. We're going to hear CEO next. It starts with you talking, Rivers. Why did you want to just say, put this like spoken word part to start this song?
1: Well, the whole song is a ripoff of the Sweater song from our first album. And that one starts with people talking as well. So this one had to. It's as simple as that.
0: And it's the line, here comes the CEO. It was originally, I'm the CEO, right?
1: Yes. So there was a compromise. That was Kenny. He's like, I love this song. From the very opening, I'm so in. And then as soon as you say, because I'm the CEO, I just get so disappointed. So can we please change that? And we just went crazy trying to come up with a replacement. Pat had, because I'm C-3PO, and I like that, but our manager didn't like it. So we just kept coming up with different things. And finally, it seemed like here comes the CEO seemed to satisfy everyone, because it's the same idea, but it's externalizing that part of myself that is thinking more strategically. And but I'm not owning it within the song that, hey, that's actually me too.
0: Right. Here's Weezer, CEO on World Cafe.

do something new. But nobody wants to hear that. They just want the classics. Can't blame them, really. Something special about you.

0: On World Cafe, you just heard CEO from Weezer's new album. It's the Gold album. I'm talking to Rivers and Scott from Weezer today. I'm Raina Duras. In that song, you mentioned being a kid in Connecticut and how you missed those days playing with a Tascam tape recorder alone in your room. Is it easy for you to get back into that mindset of playing music alone in your room?
1: Yeah, because I still do it all the time.
0: But it's different when you're a kid and you're doing it in your room and you haven't put out maybe a record yet than it is, you know, now.
1: Not really. I mean, I still have the same, like, still pick up a guitar and just start searching around for something that sounds cool. It's amazing. I've been doing the same thing since I was 14.
0: Scott, how about you? Do you feel like that?
2: Yeah, it's a lot nicer now than it used to be.
0: The room is?
2: Yeah. I'm not sitting in a super hot apartment in Hollywood.
0: Yeah.
2: Like, hungry. I have to force myself to be hungry now. So I'm don't weigh 200 pounds. I don't know. I feel much better as a person than I did when I was really young. I was really uncomfortable, and I've kind of figured that out over the years. And it actually feels kind of nice to be me now, and it didn't before. So, and I don't know. I think it's easier to kind of create stuff now than it was then.
0: I know you both moved to LA around the same time, but it was obviously a while till Scott joined the band. First, Rivers, I want to ask you about that move. You moved from Connecticut to LA in 1989. You were in a glam metal band. Metal was one of your first musical loves.
1: I was not in a glam metal band. I was in a progressive metal band.
0: My mistake. Could you tell us the difference between those two things for the folks who might not know?
1: Well, glam metal was like Poison. It's like, no offense, but like three chords singing about girls and partying. And progressive metal was like extremely musically sophisticated and based on classical music, not the blues, and emphasized technical proficiency and time signatures, key changes, and lyrics about Dungeons and Dragons type topics. There were no girls or parties.
0: And then when you met Patrick in LA and you started Weezer eventually, what was the musical common ground you guys found with each other?
1: Well, our first jam was a disaster because, like I said, I was coming from this progressive metal world and he was more, I mean, he grew up on Van Halen and Rush. I guess that's progressive, but not guitar-based music. I didn't understand how I could play with that sort of drummer. He only had one bass drum instead of two. And he kept talking about things like feel and groove, and I had no idea what those words meant applied to drums or music. So it didn't go well. But then over the course of a year or two, I got exposed to more and more Indian alternative music. And so I started moving his direction. We played in a few bands together. And then, when I really started singing and writing songs, that's kind of when the two of us started to really make sense together.
0: Scott, you moved to LA around the same time as I was saying earlier.
2: Yeah, I did.
0: But So I know you joined the band a few albums in 2001. What were your impressions of the band as an outsider?
2: So we were kind of around the same circle, but we had never met. And then I was in a band called Black Elvis, and my singer said, "You got to go see Weezer. They're playing Lingerie, and they're totally unique and dressed like nerds, but play these heavy kind of riffs and all wear like button-up shirts." And so I went and saw them, and I thought they were really great.
0: I'm so glad that you kind of brought that up, because I did want to know how Weezer kind of fit into the LA scene at that time when you first started playing gigs.
2: It was funny because I was very into like musicality and playing bass, like almost sleeping with a bass. And so when I saw them, their bass player wasn't his thing. You know, he was obviously an important part of the band, but he was never like a shredder or like a super technical player. So it's just like, oh, their bass player is ridiculous, you know, but the songs are really great, you know, so I really liked them. So that was different for Hollywood at that time.
0: And what was it like coming into this group that already existed when you joined, Scott?
2: Yeah, it was crazy because I was super poor, playing in a really different kind of style of music. And just to come into SIR, and actually, I think we're going to be at SIR next week rehearsing. I still love going there because that's where I first met them. Like walking in to a rehearsal, they're just working on pre-production for the album Maladroit. So they had a big bunch of songs and my mind was blown, and I wasn't good at being cool about it. I was just like, oh my God, you guys, I'm so excited to be here. And they're just like, oh brother, like, dude, please cheer down. Like, here's how the song goes. You know, I was just like, oh, can we play this song? Can we play that song? They're like, nah, but we can work on this. You know, I don't know. It was pretty funny.
0: How is your, I'm curious about how the dynamic has changed in the band over the years, but also just kind of how your friendship has changed over the years in this band.
1: Well, it's like 36 years now. Hard to sum that up in a few minutes. I'd say it's gotten way more awesome. These are some of the, you know, the three of the most important people in my life, and I share something with them that I don't have with anybody else. And sometimes I realize how lucky I am, because if I didn't have them, I could end up with a very solitary life. I think at this age, like, it could be very bleak, but we still have something we believe in, something we're fighting for, and we have each other. So I'm really grateful.
0: I love that. If you're just joining us, I'm talking to Rivers and Scott from Weezer. The new album from Weezer is The Gold Album, and I thought it might be nice to end with the final song on the album. It's one that does take us back to the early LA days, called The LA Sound, and your guitarist, Brian Bell, wrote it. Do you remember when he brought this song in, and do you remember what the reaction was from the rest of the band?
1: Yeah, actually, he brought it first in for the White Album in 2015, and our producer at the time didn't like songs by bands singing about being in a band. So it was, didn't make it very far. So he submitted another song called LA Girls, and that got past the producer and ended up on the record. But this is very much in that same spirit. LA, just awesome pop rock song. So yeah, the first time we played it, it was just instant. This is an incredible song, and it's got to be on the album.
0: It has some guitars in here that have a very like 80s metal-y sound. In my opinion, you can correct me if you want, Rivers, that's fine.
1: No, 80s metal, correct. Glam metal, not correct.
0: Okay, all right, good. And I love that it gives a shout out to the headliner's hummus plate, which is like a thing that comes up in conversations with bands all the time that rarely gets mentioned in songs.
1: Thank you, that was my one contribution to the lyric.
0: This is Weezer, The LA Sound on World Cafe.

0: From their new album, The Gold Album, that is Weezer, LA Sound on World Cafe. I've been hanging out with Rivers Cuomo and Scott Schreiner of Weezer today. Guys, thank you so much for being here.
1: Yeah, thanks for having us.
2: Yeah, thank you.
0: I'm Raina Duras, back in a moment with more World Cafe.

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1: You might think that having a very famous musical family would make it easy for the Womack sisters to get a record deal. Baby, I got you. And there was a vibe. But it wasn't. I'll tell you more, and you'll hear this song from them coming up. Plus, you'll hear new music from Leon Bridges. You can light the way. Come on. Music from Way Dynamic. Officially addicted in an ocean of defeat. And from Kurt Vile. You don't know, 'cause it's my life. My life. All those tunes and more on the way. I'm Rena Duris. This is World Cafe. And as we head towards all of those new songs, we will take a quick detour, make some stops to see the sights and cities all across this country. Get in. You're going to Graceland with Paul Simon.

You don't know because it's my life. That is Kurt Vile. Hey, have you ever heard the term Dagwood sandwich? I will tell you what that means after this very quick break on World Cafe.

0: soldier of love, Sade. And here you are at the end of this edition of World Cafe. Big shout out to the public radio station you are listening to right now and all of our affiliates across the country. We produce this show at WXPN at the University of Pennsylvania in Philadelphia. I'm Raina Duris. 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
0: Tomorrow, you are headed to the Emerald Isle as we kick off our Sense of Place Dublin series. To get you excited for the trip, we're revisiting a conversation with a member of Dublin's most famous band, U2. Guitarist The Edge talks about their 2023 album, Songs of Surrender, and lots more on the next World Cafe. Didn't we?

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0: That was an awesome set. Sometimes the lyrics make you think and feel and remember in what ways that you haven't for a long time. 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

0: 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My name is Eduardo. Up next, a look at the weather forecast and then more of your favorites you can only catch on your station for culturally progressive music, 91.1 The Globe, and your favorite tracks all night long.
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0: Yeah.

Time to sympathize. Deep in my pocket and on my sleeve, hard to recognize. 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

0: We just wrapped up another great set of culturally progressive music. Thanks for listening. My name is Eduardo. I'm with you through the late night hours. It's just you and me and the music all night long. 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
1: 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When I'm

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1: 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Hi, everybody. I'm Eduardo. I hope your night is going well. Coming up next, it's your weather forecast, and then more music on the way. This is The Globe.
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This country, it just grows. 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

0: 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I hope you'll listen for a while. My name is Quiva, and I'm your DJ. 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

0: 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My name is Cuiva. Coming up, The Globe weather report, and then right back into more of the music you can only catch right here on Indiana's best college radio station.
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0: 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It's Quiva on 91.1 The Globe. 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

0: 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My name is Cuiva. Kick back and enjoy this next set of music. It's coming up after the Globe weather forecast. This is The Globe.
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0: 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It's Josiah on 91.1 The Globe. 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
1: I was in the middle of the Atlantic Ocean when it happened. There was a sudden jolt and our submarine crashed on the seafloor. We were in total darkness.
2: That's Dr. Dejana Figuerella, a marine biologist and STEM teacher, talking about a deep sea dive she'll never forget.
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0: 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My name is Josiah. 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

0: 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It just speaks to me in a way that other music doesn't. 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My name is Josiah, and I'm your DJ. 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

0: it up, wake it up. Wake it up, wake it up. 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That's my stop.
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0: his way is how they always been, and they intend to stay. 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

0: 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Coming up next is the weather forecast, and then back into the culturally progressive music. 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

0: Wake it up. 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Wake it up. Get off here. That's my stop.
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3: 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They see the wrinkled face of a wizard with arms outstretched to the sky. They see treasure in pebbles. 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

0: That wraps up another block of Globe Tracks here on 91.1. My name is Mackenzie. Kick back and enjoy this next set of music that's coming up after the Globe weather forecast. 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

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My name is Mackenzie. Coming up, a look at the Globe weather forecast and then more of the music you can only hear on 91.1 The Globe, your station for culturally progressive music. 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

0: Wake it up. 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That's my stop.
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0: 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It's Maren here. 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